0: Seeing the government of Tehran in a social media post this morning, they better get moving fast or there won't be anything left of them. Writing times of the essence regarding apparently stalled peace negotiations. This after Trump rejected Iran's response to a White House peace proposal as totally unacceptable. Mountain Home Air Force Base in Idaho is locked down after a mid-air collision of two military fighter jets during an air show today. Videos online show the jets colliding before spinning toward the ground and crashing. Also seen in the videos are four parachutes being deployed. The pilot's status is not known, but officials say no casualties are reported on the ground. The mayor of Austin, Texas, Kirk Watson, says authorities are still looking for a suspect connected to at least 10 random shootings across the city over the weekend. Austin PD says 10 shootings were reported late Saturday and early today, with four people shot. Scott Carr, NBC News Radio.
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2: Hey, it's Zach Bennett from WSM Radio. Hope you're having a great weekend. It's time now for Face the Music with Chuck Mead. And Chuck is out on the road this month and is unable to get us a new episode. But he asked us if we would go back into the archives and replay one of the earliest episodes he ever did. So we're going to go back to January of 2020. So we're going pre-COVID, a little more than 6 years ago, when Chuck sat down with the late Raul Malo. Raul, of course, passed away a few weeks ago. So Chuck thought now would be a good time to revisit that extraordinary chat they had back in January of 2020. So we present to you the episode of Face the Music, actually only the eighth episode Chuck ever did, from January of 2020 with Raul Malo on WSM Radio.
3: 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I'm your host, Chuck Mead, and in the next 30 minutes or so, we'll be spinning records, cracking wise, and swapping great stories. My guest this month is the big kahuna himself, Raul Malo from the Mavericks. Now it's time to Face the Music. Happy New Year, everyone. Can I still say Happy New Year if it's 10 days into 2020? Well, if I didn't see you last week, I'm saying it now. Happy New Year. Let's all work to make 2020 a great year for all of us. See if we can keep our resolutions at least until March this year. I know I'm going to work at it. I'm just glad that now we're in the 20s, I can go get a flat straw hat, some spats, and start saying things like, "You're the cat's pajamas and 23 skidoo." Maybe do a little flagpole sitting. And in the 20s, it'll also be the beginning of the era of radio, so set up the wireless, sit back in your parlor, and enjoy this month's broadcast of Face the Music. But remember, it wouldn't be possible without the support of Robert's Western World on Lower Broadway, right here in Music City, USA. Many people come from all over the world to Robert's to have a really authentic experience in Nashville. And no matter what's going on downtown, you can find a friendly face, a cold beer, and authentic traditional country music at Robert's Western World. Order a little food from the Honky Tonk Grill to soak up the drinks, and then work it all off on the dance floor. There's music day and night down there at Robert's Western World, 416 Broadway, right there in the shadow of the Mother Church of Country Music, the Ryman Auditorium. It's always free to get in, but don't let that tip jar hit you on the backside on the way out. Everyone there works for tips. Throw a little in. On our previous broadcast in December, we played a record by Ronnie McDowell called Older Women Are Beautiful Lovers.

0: And I think we're getting a regular audience.
1: No doubt. Rodney and Michelle, sexy.
0: In no uncertain terms, the verdict is in on this one. Ronnie McDowell equals sexy. I want to thank you all for playing. This month is going to be a tough one. Tanya Tucker is having a massive creative resurgence. Her new album, While I'm Living, produced by Shooter Jennings and songs written by and with Brandi Carlile, is one of the best records of any genre to come out in 2019, and she has quite a few Grammy nominations this year to prove it. I played the Country Music Cruise with her a few years ago, and then saw her this past fall at the Americana Conference Festival, and she is one of the most dynamic and truly accomplished performers I've ever seen in my life. It's incredible. She's right up there with Sammy Davis and Judy Garland. But in 1973, she was a 15-year-old dynamo. Delta Dawn will go down as one of the all-time classics in country music. Her third album's title track is our choice on Creepy or Sexy this month. Will You Lay With Me in a Field of Stone was written by David Allan Coe and was Tanya's third straight number one record, I believe. You can check with Eddie Stubbs on that. She always sang grown-up songs, even at 15, but I'm sure the underage part kind of blurred the line of creepy or sexy for a lot of people, especially given the whole David Allan Coe ingredient. Anyway, it's a terrific record, and we're going to hear it right now. Would you?

0: 6:50 a.m. WSM, Route 650. That was Will You Lay With Me in a Field of Stone by the great Tanya Tucker. What a voice. What a style. Produced by Billy Sherrill, the album was the follow-up to the record What's Your Mama's Name, another title track with decidedly grown-up subject matter. It took a lot of courage for everyone involved to push the envelope and put out all this music. But you know what? People responded because it was honest and it was good. But let's get to the real question. Is Would You Lay With Me in a Field of Stone creepy or sexy? Now is the time to vote. 615-458-9439. That number again, 615-458-9439. You got your pencil? Does it say Ticonderoga on it? 615-458-9439. Don't forget to leave a message if you call and nobody answers. Who knows, maybe your call will make it on the air next month. But if you don't call, go to the Face the Music Facebook page and cast your ballot there. It's easy. Now, on to our interview. My guest this month on Face the Music is one of the most premier singer-songwriters of his generation, which is my generation. His group, The Mavericks, won 3 Grammys, 3 Academy of Country Music Awards, 3 Country Music Association Awards, because 3 is a magic number, evidently. He also has 6 solo records to his name, as well as numerous co-writes and other people's records. I first met him, as I do most all of my friends, in the friendly confines of a darkened bar someplace on Lower Broadway. Please welcome one of the truly great voices to ever come out of Nashville, Mr. Raul Malo.
1: Thank you, Chuck. Thank you, pal.
0: I try to do by right. Thanks for coming and visit us on Face the Music. Complete and utter transparency. We are not coming from the little shack out back this month. We are coming from the Raul Malo compound in an undisclosed location in Nashville.
1: Man. You don't know how funny that is. If you knew how many Cubans are living on this block, that compound thing starts to make more and more sense.
0: Well, in case you don't know, this is our January show,
1: right?
0: And you have been convalescing after an operation, not a life-threatening operation.
1: No. It's one of those things where you put it off and you put it off, and then it gets to the point, and you get to a certain age where it's like, okay, I can't fake it anymore. You know, I'm actually limping. Let's go do something about this, you know? And so I had ankle replacement surgery. The doctors did I went to Austin for that. They did an amazing job. The healing and the convalescing has been fine. I feel great. Honestly, I'm in less pain now than I was at the last show that we played.
0: So, oh, that's excellent.
1: So, the only thing is I got a big old boot. I've got a knee walker and a sippy cup now. Like and that's going to be like that for at least another month or so. And then from that point on, I should be able to start wearing sneakers, you know, so.
0: And get out there.
1: Yeah.
0: Of course. 'Cause you guys are relentless out there.
1: Yeah.
0: It's fantastic and admirable.
1: Thank you, man. Thank you. You know, we're, I don't have to tell you how the ups and downs of this business, you know, and for us to be at this point in our lives, at this age, to really have the good fortune to really do exactly what you want to do. Nobody telling you, hey, you can't do this or you can't do that. You know, and to see it be successful and it's really gratifying and ironically enough, humbling, you know, because it's like, man, you know, after all these years for it to really start to pay off is a beautiful thing, and believe me, we're ever so grateful. So thank you for saying that.
0: Well, the thing about it is that you really, it's always quality work, no matter what you're into, whether it's one of your records or the Mavericks or, you know.
1: Well, thank you,
0: man. You guys kind of hold yourselves to a standard that I appreciate.
1: Thank you, pal. Thank you. I, you know, I've known you a long time, and I know that you do as well, and you know. We have a lot of friends in this business, and I think, we know what it takes, and you can do whatever you want. You just have to be really good, you know, and you have to work at it, and you have to to care about it, you know, and if you don't care about it, nobody else will, you know. And so I think that that's the thing. That's the thing that we all do, you know.
0: Well, that is, it's the passion and also just in search of other things.
1: Sure.
0: In search of everything.
1: Yeah, listening.
0: Know?
1: Yeah, letting the muse guide you, you know, letting the I've always felt that way, and I've always been I'm always searching. I'm always looking for that inspiration, and sometimes, man, you know, you think you've heard it all, and then somebody turns you on to something, and you go, "Dang, listen to that! How good is that?" And so I love moments like that, little surprises, they're monumental to me. When I hear a new song that blows me away, it's like, oh my gosh, it's like you're just starting all over again, you know.
0: Is there anything you've been particularly listening to lately, like something new?
1: Man, there's always something new, something old, you know. One of the songs that and I'm not saying this for you to play my the version that we recorded on our record, but it's a perfect example of that, you know. It's an old Marvin Gaye Mary Wells song, and it was a duet album that they recorded at the height of, like, Mary Wells, you know, He's My Guy, and she was having a lot of success. Well, there was a dispute between her and Berry Gordy, as it goes in the music business, and apparently it was very ugly. She left the label, and he shelved this record that she did with Marvin Gaye, who Marvin Gaye at the time wasn't Marvin Gaye. He was an up-and-comer. He was kind of the new kid on the block, and he was teaming him up with Mary Wells because she was having success, and they did this record. And one of the songs was a song called Once Upon a Time, and it's one of the most beautiful songs, duets I've ever heard. And to think that, man, this music was made and they shelved this over a fight.
0: Yeah.
1: It blows my mind.
0: And how much more has been shelved over a fight?
1: And it's like that? And it's like, that's the thing about the music business that is at times so wonderful and so, like, beautiful that you could still find a gem, but why it became a gem is really kind of sad and tragic, truthfully, you know, because she basically disappeared after that. She never had any more hits or any more success. And Marvin, of course, went on to have an amazing career. But anyways, this record still exists, and now it's been reissued, and we've discovered it, and it's an amazing duet record. You know.
0: Well, should we play that?
1: Please.
0: I mean, I think we could do that on 650 WSM.
1: Yes, I think we can totally play that. I think everybody will appreciate this.
0: Marvin Gaye and Mary Wells.
1: Mary Wells.
0: What's the name of the track?
1: Once Upon a Time.
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4: 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From the Springer Mountain Farms Weather Center, here's your First Alert forecast.
5: The heat continues to rise. I'm WSMV4 First Alert Chief Meteorologist Lisa Spencer. Through morning, we've got a mostly clear sky, our low in the upper 60s, lots of sunshine to start off the work week with a high of 92. It's going to be a bit breezy, too. Now, there is the slightest chance of an isolated shower, especially northwest of Nashville. Then on Tuesday, we've got a little better chance of seeing some rain and some thunderstorms.
6: This is Face the Music with Chuck Mead. I'm Zach Bennett here in the WSM studio, revisiting an episode from January of 2020 when Chuck sat down with Raul Malo. Raul, of course, we learned just passed away a few weeks back. So Chuck thought now would be a good time while he was out on the road and unable to get us a new episode to replay this fascinating conversation with the late Raul Malo. We hope you enjoy.
7: 6:50 a.m. WSM. Route 650. My name's Chuck Mead. You're listening to Face the Music. Raul Malo's with us. You just heard Once Upon a Time by Marvin Gaye and Mary Wells, but you guys cut that on the new covers record.
8: To me, again, I wanted to shine some light on that song. I think it's such a beautiful song. And we were fortunate enough to get Martina McBride to come in and do the harmonies on that. And so, of course, she of course did a beautiful job, and we love her and thank her for that. So that's an added bonus, you know, to have her sing with us, but also to shine some light on that song, man. I think it's a really special one, and I'm so glad we did that, you know.
7: Should we A-B it? Should we just play that?
8: Don't A-B it. That's not fair.
7: That's true. I wouldn't. But, man, I was just listening to that record on the way over here. And the versions of those things are it's great because you remain true to the spirit of them, but you reimagine them. Like that version of Hungry Heart. I mean, that it could be Ray Price or, you know, Jerry Lee Lewis. Yeah. And you guys kill that.
8: Oh, thanks, man. You know, I get a lot of compliments for that. You know, you take a song like Hungry Heart, and to me, what I love about Springsteen is that, you know, he as he's imagining himself as this type of Bob Dylan rock and roll troubadour, you know, he's imagining this, right? And he's writing these this music, and he's got the Thunder Road and Born to Run and 10th Avenue Freeze Out and all these stories and all these. There's always an element of the Brill Building under them. And every once in a while, he'd come up with a song like Fire or, I don't know, My Hometown or Darlington County or just all these like songs that could almost sound, maybe not Darlington County, but all these songs, they could sound like Sam Cooke could have done them, or they could have been covered by anyone. And, you know, and it's like they were, to me, they sound like songwriter Brill Building, you know, doo-wop stuff, you know, boardwalk stuff, whatever. It's all this beautiful rock and roll Americana rolled into. And to me, that's what Springsteen always embodied, you know. And I think Hungry Heart is exactly that kind of song that you could imagine a Ray Price or Sam Cooke or somebody recording it that way. And that's how we approach the record. We it's a really fun exercise, and we've talked about this kind of stuff before, you know, you and I, but usually over a cocktail or two in some late night bar. But usually like when you when you think of these hits, of course they're so iconic, you know, and we've heard them so many times. So the exercise really is it's an exercise in suspended disbelief, right? I guess, or pretending like you're getting these songs are demos that have been sent to your office, and you now have to record them. So you have to like pretend like you've never heard them before, and just go, okay, here's the essence of the song. How do we deconstruct it and then build it back up to how we think it should go? And just forget of the weight of the song. Forget of the gravitas that thing is already carrying, because it is, you know. Are you sure Hank Done It This Way is an anthem, you know? And so how do you destroy an anthem? Well, you don't. You just kind of make your own version of it, you know. And you kind of have to, and that's a hard thing to do, you know, because you want to pay it, you want to be true to the spirit of it. And I think that We certainly tried to adhere to the spirit of the songs, and I think for the most part we got it, you know.
7: Well, let's listen to Hungry Heart, because I love that song, and I love you guys' version of it.
8: Oh, thank you,
7: it's
8: man.
7: It's the Mavericks on 650 WSM AM and Route 650.

0: Yeah, man. I think I heard you guys do that at Roberts during Americana.
1: We may have done it.
0: Yeah, because I didn't know that that's what you were gearing up to be.
1: No.
0: Is to do a covers record.
1: Right.
0: Because I've heard you do just like spontaneously think of something and then you do it.
1: Yeah.
0: And it always sounds pretty great because you guys have been playing together for so long.
1: Yeah,
0: you
1: can
0: just like one time I got up there, you called me up to play with you and you're like, well, what are you going to do? And I'm like, well, let's do one after 909 by the Beatles. And you're like, okay. And we just go into it because you guys, it's like there's a commonality there.
1: Yeah.
0: That happens in a band that translates on Hungry Heart too. Hey.
1: Hey, whoa.
0: Hey, it must be an emergency.
1: Yeah. What's this? All of us. Hey, hey.
0: That's the world famous Clementine.
1: Yeah.
0: Compound doorbell, I think.
1: Hey, yeah, I think she's still a little upset about the best in show, but non-sporting group. She's like, non-sporting, my.
0: I remember years ago when it was a BR Mavericks tour, and during that stretch of shows, you guys were doing The Air That I Breathe, which is one of my favorite 45s from the 70s.
1: Yeah.
0: The cool thing about radio in the 70s, AM radio, is that you could be listening and you could hear The Air That I Breathe.
1: Absolutely.
0: But then you could hear the Spinners.
1: Yeah.
0: But then you hear Waylon and Willie. Yeah. And then you hear Kenny Rogers.
1: Yeah.
0: And then you hear Chicago.
1: Yeah.
0: It's just all different.
1: Well,
0: and we got exposed to all of that kind of music.
1: And you're right. And I tell people that all the time. And everybody always looks like the young people, like they don't believe me, you know, or like they're like, oh, wow, that's cool. And then the people that are our age, they go, oh, yeah. And I'm like, yeah. And you remember, like, I remember driving around with my granddad and we'd be listening to AM, and my granddad, you know, he's my grandfather and he was Spanish. So he barely spoke any English, but he loved Frank Sinatra. He loved Elvis, and that was our common ground, you know? And so we had that. And then on AM radio, you could hear the latest stuff. And then every once in a while, you'd hear a Sinatra song, you'd hear an Elvis song, which he loved, and so we'd leave it on there, and then the rest of the time it'd be playing whatever the Eagles or whoever was hitting at the time, and then you'd hear a Beatles song, and heck, every once in a while you'd hear an Edie Gourmet or something, and you go, wow, what was that? You know, I remember driving around listening. I remember listening to the Eagles one moment, and then on that same station, I heard "Blame It on the Bossa Nova," and I'm like, what the heck song is that? Who is that? And why is that on the radio? I was digging it. You know, you're a little kid, and it's like it's kind of goofy, and it's like, wow, "Blame It on the Bossa," at the same time as like the Eagles, and it was like incredible. It was really. You know, you took it for granted, like we do most things that are in the present, right? You know, we don't necessarily think that they're going to go away. But when that went away, that was a void.
0: It really was. It was a commonality.
1: Yeah.
0: I mean, now everybody has their own music.
1: Sure.
0: They can listen to whatever they want to in their own earbuds and their own playlists and everything. I want to hear somebody else's playlist.
1: Absolutely.
0: I know what I like.
1: Yeah, I'm tired of my stuff.
0: Yeah, I'm particularly tired of me. But that's interesting that you brought up the Brill Building, too, because that songwriting craft, it still exists.
1: Absolutely.
0: And that's what's great about this town, is that it was a, you know, in order to compete with New York and maybe some in Los Angeles because they had all the movies and everything.
1: Sure.
0: You know, in the 50s, I think they recruited Felice and Budelow Bryant down there because they started having pretty good success. And that was a pretty good recruit.
1: Yeah, I would say. I'd say it worked out well.
0: I think so. They have an exhibit up right now at the Country Music Hall of Fame.
1: Oh, fabulous.
0: That's really fantastic. Well, let's play a song that they wrote.
1: Oh, please. You pick it. I mean, whichever one.
0: Should we go with the Everlys?
1: Please.
0: Didn't they do "Wake Up, Little Susie"?
1: Please. Yeah,
0: that's a great song.
1: That is, you know, I the other day we were sitting around, funny enough, playing the Everlys, and you know, I've got all these wonderful Cuban musicians that are in town that we've brought over. Hector's one of them. He's an amazing young talent, guitar player, and I'm starting to kind of turn him on to all the stuff that Chet did and the stuff that was happening here in the 50s and the 60s and through the 70s, no doubt, but especially that guitar driven stuff from, you know, as a guitar player that I know that he would appreciate. And because on those sessions, I mean, my gosh, you know, you had Chet Atkins, you had Harold Bradley,
0: Ray Edmonton.
1: it's like a who's who of great musicians. And I think as a, you know, and in Cuba, obviously certain things are missing. You know, they're missing certain pieces of the musical pantheon. You know, of course they are, you know. And so since they've been over here, you know, getting turned on to all this great music and the music that's come out of Nashville in particular, it's really beautiful to see them love it and get turned on to it, you know, like we did the first time we heard it, you know.
0: Let's listen to some of that cool guitar on Wake Up Little Susie on 6:50 AM WN.

0: It's unbelievable.
1: It's so good. And then, of course, you got the harmonies. It's like, oh.
0: Oh, well, the Everlys. In fact, I've always said that that kind of brother singing goes, to me, in order. The Delmore Brothers, the Leuvens, the Everlys, and then the Beatles.
1: Yeah.
0: Because that they were tapping into that old tradition.
1: Yeah.
0: You know?
1: Yeah.
0: They were the best damn rockabilly band in England.
1: Yeah.
0: The Beatles.
1: You know, man, I got to work with Peter Asher, and I've never met any of the Beatles. You know, and of course, I would want to. You know, who wouldn't want to? You know,
0: Peter Asher, of course, just Peter, for people from Peter and
1: I'm
0: Gordon.
1: Sorry, yeah. From Peter and Gordon, Peter Asher was also instrumental in really the early success of the Beatles, because he, as a writer, they recorded one of his songs. But they also, more than that, they were friends. And he was close friends with Paul. And
0: Paul was dating his sister.
1: Right. Paul was dating his sister. And so Paul and John were writing a song and they needed a piano. And so Peter wasn't working at it or doing anything at his house. He let them use the piano in the music room to write the song. Peter goes out for a while. He comes back to the flat, as they call them, even though they're not flat. They're four stories high. My Brit friends. I love them. It's a flat. It's not a flat.
0: It's an apartment, man.
1: It's an apartment, man. Go on. Anyways, so they got back to the flat, and when he, you know, they wanted to play him the song, so he sat down to hear it, and he goes, first of all, you can't imagine how loud they sang, you know, because it's John and Paul in this room, and they're singing, and it's so loud, and it's so powerful. And he goes, they're playing I Want to Hold Your Hand. Wow. And he goes, at that moment, I knew they were going to be stars. Because he goes, and I get chills just hearing his story, you know, recounting it. But when you hear him tell it, you know, in his own words, and you really get the sense of, wow, you know, that is a moment. And he was there for that. And Peter is he's one of those guys that's done everything in the music business, and he's been incredibly successful, and so I'm very lucky to have worked with him. But for him to retell that story is it's a reminder of, I don't know, of chance. Is that chance? Is that luck? Is that's incredible that those two humans got together and made this music that changed the world.
0: But like you said before, they really worked at it though too.
1: They're sitting there working at it.
0: Yeah.
1: You know, like all day. They didn't say, oh, I wrote this song in 10 minutes. You know, like we hear that. I'm like, whenever I hear that, I go, yeah, I could tell, you know, you should go take your time writing a song. You know, it's a lot harder than 10 minutes, you know, and those guys worked really hard.
0: What,
1: you know,
0: what was it that you were working on with Peter Asher?
1: Man, we got to be friends, and he wanted to produce a record on me, and he produced a solo record on me. Unfortunately, the label, it was right around 9/11, right after that time, the label went out of business. You know, the business was, but the record came out and it did reasonably well, and it was a beautiful moment and a beautiful record to have made with him, you know. So I'm glad I got to do that.
0: Well, let's play a track off of that.
1: Oh,
0: I'd like to hear that.
1: Oh, sure. Man, one of my favorite tracks that we did on that was an old Harry Nilsson song called Remember. And I think Peter did an amazing job of producing this record. So Remember by Harry Nilsson. We recorded that. I love that version.
0: And here's Raul himself on 650 AM WSM, Route 650. Long.

0: you never cease to amaze me singing. And I'm, you know, I was, like I said, I was just listening to the new Covers record on the way over here. And man, you're singing as good as, if not better than ever. It's amazing. And it's just, you know, it's just a muscle. And because I know you work at it.
1: Yeah. Thank you, man. You know, it's funny. Like I hear that a lot, and I hear it too in the music and in many ways, you know, it's getting deeper and I kind of feel like I'm in a good place. Like I know what I can do, what I can't do. And I know where I'm comfortable at. I also like pushing myself and knowing where you sound believable, you know, where you sound still true to the thing, you know, and so I'm very fortunate that way. And obviously, you know, I take pretty good care of myself. I don't smoke cigarettes and every once in a while a cigar, but not as much as people think. People think, you know, I smoke a lot of cigars, and it's like, I really don't. It dries you out. You know, maybe over the holiday, maybe one or two, you know, but really just drink a lot of water and just try to stage volume, keep it low much as possible. That's hard, you know, especially with a big band. But, you know, Ray Benson told me, and I think this is true. You know, he goes, if you think about our favorite singers throughout history, you know, not rock and roll singers, because that's a different animal, but singers like Sinatra or Tony Bennett or Nat King Cole or Billie Holiday or Ella Fitzgerald, Louis Armstrong, the people that were at one point the stalwarts of the music business and the standard, you know, people that really sang, you know, they didn't really get their voices till they were well into their 50s. You know, it's, and you think about all the Sinatra records, of all the music that he made, the stuff we always listen to is the stuff when he was in his 50s, the reprise.
0: Right.
1: That's the stuff that restaurants put on when they want to sell pasta and champagne. You know, that's what P. Diddy uses in his commercial. P. Diddy doesn't even use his music to sell tequila or vodka or whatever he's hawking. He's using Frank, you know?
0: Right.
1: And it's because the business has become, you know, and it always was a youth-oriented business, no doubt. But to me, what I loved about country music when I was a kid and what I thought was super cool was, yeah, pop music had all the kids and all the long hair and the screaming and all that. But then I'd turn on Hee-Haw. And, you know, ladies and gentlemen, Mr. Conway Twitty, boom, boom, boom, you know. And there he was in his pink leisure suit and his coiffed hair and singing, I can feel your heart beating. And it's like, yes, an adult, you know. And you realize, man, that country music is where rock and roll went when it grew up. You know,
0: well, and
1: it literally
0: Conway,
1: did.
0: Yeah, Conway Twitty is a perfect
1: it's
0: example.
1: It's the perfect of example of that. I mean, Waylon.
0: Yeah,
1: another example. It's like that's where country music. Elvis really, in the end, was having more country hits than anything. You know,
0: Jerry Lee.
1: It's like and so to that's what I always loved about country music. You know, it wasn't Willie Nelson.
0: Yeah,
1: I mean Willie Nelson. My gosh, you know, he's an island all unto himself. I mean, that's like Mount Rushmore. That's a whole other thing, you know.
0: but that's what's so amazing about the Rolling Stones, had their longevity in rock and roll. You know, they're totally

0: The effort.
1: Yeah, anything. You know, but to me, it's like, and we're so fortunate, you know, to live in this day and age. Like, I look at the Americana chart and you look on there and there's so much talent, man. There's really great musicians out there, great records being made. You know, they don't always see the light of day, or they don't hit that they don't cross over into that threshold, because again, that pop game is a whole different thing, and it's very youth oriented, you know, and there doesn't seem to be a lot of room for, you know, experience, you know, and that's fine. I don't begrudge it for that, you know. The music business has always been the music business, you right. know, and you know, nobody's going to sit here and lecture Bo Diddley on the cruelty of the music business, you know, nobody. And nor would you dare. You know what I mean? Why? Anything we say, that guy's got us all beat, you know?
0: Right.
1: And so it's not like that. It's just more an observation. And that's, I really love where we're at in this day and age, you know, creatively, the community. There's so much amazing music out there. And it's just off the beaten path a little bit. But I love that fans are out there seeking it, and they find it, and radio shows like this, you know, help, of course, and any little bit helps, you know. But I'm excited for the future, and I'm excited for the music that's coming.
0: There's people out there that are really doing it. You see it.
1: Yeah.
0: You really do if you hang around long enough. Well, why don't we play a Conway Twitty record?
1: Let's do it.
0: Hello, darling.
1: That's good. That's fine by me.
0: Let's do it.
1: Yeah.
2: Hello, darling. Nice to see you.

0: Hey, Raul, thanks for joining us on the show. This is the eighth episode. I've been dying to get you on, and I'm really glad that, it actually took an operation for me to harness you into doing this. Yeah. Well, because you're gone all the time, and then when you're not gone, I'm gone.
1: Yeah, man, and thank goodness for that. You know, we're both still at it, but the convalescing has been fine, and it led to hanging with you for an afternoon and talking about our favorite stuff.
0: Yeah, man, I really appreciate it. Raul Malo, everybody, let's play one more Mavericks cut. Your dealer's choice.
1: Dealer's

0: choice?
1: Creator's choice.
0: Yeah. Man, well, you know, I mean, not to be cheesy, but let's hit something off the new record that probably won't get, you know, maybe won't get a lot of radio play, but still beautiful. And it's Before the Next Teardrop Falls.
1: Oh, man. I'm so glad you said that.
0: Yeah, why not?
1: Because I love that version.
0: Yeah.
1: Oh, everybody. Good. Thank you again, Raul.
0: Sure.
1: This is Face the Music, and this is the Mavericks doing Before the Next Teardrop Falls.

0: Well, that wraps up the first episode of Face the Music in 2020. We hope you all enjoyed our talk with Raul Malo of the Mavericks, and I thank him for giving up his valuable time to spend it with us. Many thanks also go to Face the Music producers Eric Markham and Haley Hall for putting the show all together for everyone. And thank you for tuning in and listening. I really appreciate it. Join me here next month for another edition of Face the Music. Until then, I'm Chuck Mead. Peace, love, and Ernest Tubb.
1: From the Simply Superior Studio, inside the Springer Mountain Farms A-Cup House, more great country music is just 1 minute away on the radio home of the Grand Ole Opry, WSF.
2: NBC News Radio, I'm Scott Carr. President Trump is warning Iran the clock is ticking. Trump advises the government in Tehran in a social media post today they better get moving fast or there won't be anything left of them regarding peace negotiations that appear to remain stalled. This after Trump rejected Iran's response to a White House peace proposal as totally unacceptable. The mayor of Austin, Texas, Kirk Watson, is saying authorities are still looking for a suspect regarding at least 10 random shootings that happened across that city this weekend. Police in Austin say 10 shootings were reported late Saturday into Sunday, with 4 people shot. 2 suspects have been taken into custody. Video shows 2 U.S. military fighter jets colliding during an air show in Idaho. Reports say 4 crew members were able to safely eject from their aircraft, that show being held near the Mountain Home Air Force Base about 50 miles outside of Boise. The show was canceled and the base locked down. Scott Carr, NBC News Radio.
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4: 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Tonight's show, Precious Memories. Jason shares an hour of country gospel favorites on piano, honoring the signature style of his legendary grandfather, Floyd Kramer. I'm Jennifer Herron, and now here's your host, Jason Coleman.

Welcome to the Jason Coleman Show. I'm Jason, and I'm excited that you're tuned in tonight because we've got a really special night of music in store for you. We're calling tonight's episode Precious Memories, Favorite Country Gospel Songs of All Time. Now, in most of our episodes here, I perform a piano concert for you from my piano here at home. But tonight, I'm changing gears just a bit, and I'm going to listen along tonight to our songs right alongside all of you. I've got a full playlist lined up of songs from my own gospel albums, songs that my granddad Floyd Kramer recorded on his gospel albums, and a lot of great songs of faith recorded by a whole host of country legends. And hopefully these songs will bring back some precious memories for every one of you who are listening. Now, I kicked off with Just a Closer Walk with Thee from my Live at Langdale album that I recorded several years back at the historic Langdale Theater in Valley, Alabama. But next up now, it's the first song from my gospel piano album called Faith. And this song really needs no introduction.

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I'm Jason, and I'm glad you're here. Now let's get back to the show.

gentleman Jim Reeves from 1958. And by the way, that beautiful piano that you heard on this song and most all of Jim Reeves' gospel songs, Floyd Kramer. Up next now on our Precious Memories episode of The Jason Coleman Show, here's a song that I recorded with guitarist Richard Kaiser and the harmonica wizard himself, Charlie McCoy, from our album Together called On the Road Again. Here is I've Got That Old Time Religion.

All right, we'll go from Dolly over to another of my favorite gospel songs of all time as we continue on through our Precious Memories episode of The Jason Coleman Show. I recorded this next song on my Faith album, and I've always found it to be such a song of assurance that even in the most trying of times, if God has his eye on the sparrow, then I know he's watching over me.

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Just poor people, that's all we were, trying to make a living out of Blacklander. But we'd get together in a family circle singing loud. Daddy sang bass,

Now, I know you were singing along to that one, weren't you? You think I can't hear you, but I know. Now, don't worry, I was too. I was singing along. You can't help it on a song like that, right? Let's listen now to a gospel piano medley recorded by my granddad, Floyd Kramer, on his Sounds of Sunday album from 1971. And if you know what album I'm talking about, or you might have it yourself in your own collection. He's sitting there, silhouetted in front of a big window. The photo on the album cover was taken at his house, where my grandma Mary still lives. His beautiful grand piano you see there on the cover is still in that exact same spot. And the carpet, by the way, in the music room is still the same bright red you see in the photo as well. It's like a precious memory frozen in time, even now more than 50 years later. Here he is now, Floyd Kramer.

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5: The heat continues to rise. I'm WSMV4 First Alert Chief Meteorologist Lisa Spencer. Through morning, we've got a mostly clear sky, our low in the upper 60s, lots of sunshine to start off the work week with a high of 92. It's going to be a bit breezy, too. Now, there is the slightest chance of an isolated shower, especially northwest of Nashville. Then on Tuesday, we've got a little better chance of seeing some rain and some thunderstorms.
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6: Welcome back to the Jason Coleman Show. I'm Jason, and in tonight's episode of Precious Memories, we're listening to some of the most beloved country gospel songs of all time. I'm playing some of these songs from my albums, some from my granddad Floyd Kramer's albums, and we're also listening to a few gospel classics by country greats that sure do bring back those precious memories. Here's one of those country greats now. It's Alan Jackson.

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the Statler Brothers here on the Jason Coleman Show as we make our way through this night of precious memories. Now a song from my album called Revival that I recorded with Megan Taylor. This is our arrangement of Be Thou My Vision.

0: That is, of course, the Oak Ridge Boys, as we continue our evening of precious memories here on the Jason Coleman Show. Now, I'm sure many of you out there are big fans of the Oaks, but I don't know that anyone is a bigger fan than my five-year-old Avery. And speaking of which, it's that time once again for our special guest performance by my little boy, Mr. Avery Kramer Coleman. And tonight, though, he's not got an Oak Ridge Boys song in store, but let's find out, what song is Avery going to sing for us tonight?
1: I got Peace Like
0: a River. Okay, and what key is it in?
1: E.
0: Let's do it. Thanks. Here we go.

0: work. Good job. How about a big bow? How about it, folks, for Mr. Avery Kramer Coleman? One more big bow. One more big bow. Come here. Say thank you very much.
1: Thank you very much.
0: All right.
2: Wow. Thank you, Avery. And thanks to all y'all, by the way, for letting me carve out a little bit of time each week to share the microphone here with our favorite little guy. You know, we are making precious memories right now that I know that he and I and our whole family will look back on forever and ever. Just like I look back on the time that I spent making music with my own granddad when I was a kid. And on that note, let's listen now to Avery's great-grandfather, Floyd Kramer, play one more song for us on the piano.

We've got one more song to finish out our show, but before we go, I want to thank you for tuning in to this special encore presentation of the Jason Coleman Show here on WSM Radio. Did you know that in addition to our radio show, the Jason Coleman Show is also an online TV show you can watch? 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I'll be back right here next Sunday night at 8 p.m. Central Time right here on WSM Radio for another new episode of our show, and I hope you'll be here too. But for tonight, I'll leave you with one last song that I'll bet brings back a few precious memories for you. From my album, Just Me and My Piano, in honor of my granddad Floyd Kramer, this is Last Date.

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I'm Jennifer Herron. Thank you for listening, and good night.

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1: Hey, it's Charlie Matos on the Monday show. We'll rewind at the stage of the Grand Ole Opry. 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
5: NBC News Radio, I'm Scott Carr. President Trump is warning Iran the clock is ticking. In a social media post Sunday morning, President Trump advised Tehran there won't be anything left of them if they don't get moving fast regarding a peace deal. This latest threat coming after he'd rejected Iran's response to a recent White House peace proposal as totally unacceptable. The Mountain Home Air Force Base in Idaho was locked down today after the mid-air collision of two military fighter jets during an air show. Videos online show the jets colliding, spinning out of control and crashing. Reports say four crew members were able to safely eject from their aircraft. A Senate Republican in Louisiana who had defied President Trump was defeated in a Saturday primary. Incumbent Republican Senator Bill Cassidy came in third place behind Trump-endorsed Congresswoman Julia Letlow and the state's treasurer John Fleming. They'll now face off against each other in a runoff next month. Scott Carr, NBC News Radio.
0: 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Into the Blue with Terry Hurd starts now. 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
6: Nashville. 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
1: Ah, hello and welcome to the show. So good to be back with you here as we head into the blue once again with the very best in bluegrass. New releases on the way in this hour from Andy Leftwich, the Traveling McCurries, Blue Highway, Daly and Vincent, J. Lee Roberts, and many, many others, all brought to you by BluegrassToday.com, where you'll find all the breaking news in bluegrass and, well, you know the rest, BluegrassToday.com. We're going to get things underway right now with a new one from Jody King, with a little help here from Larry Cardle. This was a big hit back in 1977 for the Steve Miller Band. Here's Jet Airliner.

0: You can't think of Blue Highway and not think of that song, at least if you've been a fan for any time at all. It originally came out in 1998 on Still Climbing Mountains, re-recorded there before a live studio audience at East Tennessee State University in the Gravel Yard. Before that, we heard the Traveling McCurries and their current single, one called Gas and Oil, and we kicked it all off with Jody King featuring Larry Cordell with Jet Airliner. A short break, and we'll be right back with a new one from Buddy Melton. Hey, bluegrass fans, if you love the outdoors, camping, and great music, Pickin' & Parsons is where it all comes together. 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

The new single from Buddy Melton, a founding member of Balsam Range, on his own now. And that follows on the heels of Blue Skies, which enjoyed 4 weeks at number one on the BluegrassToday.com Top 30 National Airplay Survey. That one's called Gone. Well, we're going to call on his partner in crime, Mylon Miller, right now. Together they own Melton and Miller Music. And here's Mylon's current single, one called Never Cross a Crow.

0: If you've ever been in a mall and walked by the store with the massage chair in it and sat down to check it out, act like you were interested, but you knew you weren't going to buy it. Well, you remember the name of that song. It's called Brookstone. Andy Leftwich from the new album Aced here on Into the Blue. Mylon Miller before that with Never Cross a Crow. Short break. We'll be right back with a new one from J. Lee Roberts.
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9: The heat continues to rise. I'm WSMV4 First Alert Chief Meteorologist Lisa Spencer. Through morning, we've got a mostly clear sky, our low in the upper 60s, lots of sunshine to start off the work week with a high of 92. It's going to be a bit breezy, too. Now, there is the slightest chance of an isolated shower, especially northwest of Nashville. Then on Tuesday, we've got a little better chance of seeing some rain and some thunderstorms.

There's your 2024 IBMA Female Vocalist of the Year. She's also a member of Sister Sadie. That's Jaylee Roberts. And her new single, I'm Putting You Out of My Misery. By the way, she comes from quite a pedigree of bluegrass family members, most notably her mom, Andrea, and her father, Danny, who plays with a well-known group called the Grascals. In fact, here they are right now with Bend in the River.

0: the steel.
1: The Amazing Daily and Vincent following up on their multi-chart topping number one single, Ruby, which, by the way, is enjoying its second month on the BT monthly chart. That one's called Moonshines on the Still. Before that, the Grascals gave us Bend in the River, and J. Lee Roberts kicked off this set with I'm Putting You Out of My Misery, and we'll be right back.
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5 weeks on the Bluegrass Today.com Top 30 National Airplay Survey. It just hit number 8. Brad Kaler and Mineral Bluff Review with My Last Name. And Unspoken Tradition before that, one featuring Audie McGinnis on lead. Ty Gilpin doing the mandolin work on Company Man. I'm Terry Hurd, and we're going to push on through this hour of the very best in bluegrass and into the vintage hour right now with a little help from Junior Sisk and his recent number one. Here's a brand new Whippoorwill.

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1: NBC News Radio, I'm Scott Carr. Former FBI Director James Comey says he has complete faith in the judicial system. In the face of federal charges after posting a collection of seashells and stones reading 8647, which federal prosecutors argue was a threat against President Trump, Comey tells NBC's Meet the Press it was not a threat against the president.
2: I'm not just not guilty, I am innocent, and so let's go.
1: Comey's set to be arraigned June 30th. President Trump's been warning Iran the clock is ticking, telling Tehran in a social media post this morning they better get moving fast regarding a peace negotiation or there won't be anything left of them. This after Trump rejected Iran's response to a White House peace proposal as totally unacceptable. The 61st Academy of Country Music Awards ceremony is underway, the most nominated with 9, Megan Maroney. Tonight's ceremony is being hosted by Shania Twain from the MGM Grand Garden Arena in Las Vegas. Scott Carr, NBC News Radio.
0: Wrapping up your weekend with the absolute best in bluegrass. Into the Blue with Terry Hurd continues now.
3: Hang on. We're heading back through the pages of time to the Vintage Hour on Into the Blue.

Pat Enright on the lead, who would later join up with the Nashville Bluegrass Band, as well as Roland White, Jerry Douglas, Bay LaFleck, Mark Embry, and Blaine Sprouse, better known in that setting as the Dreadful Snakes from 1983 in the Blue Yodel No. 4. We're into an hour of all vintage bluegrass. I'm your host, Terry Hurd, and we're going to jump forward right now with a special consensus. Back when Josh Williams was a member of the band, here's Route 10, Box 780.

0: Going back to 2002, to the Slowly But Surely album, the Kenny and Amanda Smith Band here on Into the Blue, with a true statement, winter's come and gone, mid-80s here recently in Middle Tennessee. Hope you're doing well. I'm Terry Hurd. We're going to take a short break and be right back with Marty Rabin, Longview, and David Grisman right after these important words. Stay with us.
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Dudley Connell featured on lead there, together with a band that wasn't together all that long, but man, did they make an impression. Longview, two albums and all that. Particular track can be found on Lessons in Stone, Hills and Home. Terry Hurd here with you, moving through an hour of great bluegrass music. Going to bring around David Grisman right now with one Delano McCurry on lead. Here's My Little Georgia Rose.

0: Bill Monroe's I'm Going Back to Old Kentucky, recorded there by Audie Blaylock and Red Line. The album by the same name is celebration of the music of Bill Monroe from 2011. Before that, we heard My Little Georgia Rose from David Grisman and Friends. That goes back to the early 80s from David's double boxed set. I'm Terry Heard. We're into an hour of great bluegrass, a short break, and we'll be right back. Stay with us.
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8: The heat is on. I'm WSNV4 First Alert Chief Meteorologist Lisa Spencer. Through morning, a clear sky, our low in the upper 60s. We have got another hot day on Monday with a high in the low 90s. It'll be breezy, too. Now, there is the smallest chance of an isolated shower. Tuesday, a little bit better chance of rain and a few thunderstorms with a high near 90 degrees. We also will see a few showers lingering into Wednesday.

She is the daughter of the famed Music Row producer Buddy Cannon. That's Melanie Cannon here on Into the Blue. And that is from one of a couple of bluegrass albums she released, well, going back a number of years, 2008 for that one from And the Wheels Turn. What a great project. That's Call It Gone. I'm Terry Hurd, and we are into the vintage hour of Into the Blue. And right now, the new vintage. Here's You Can't Have Your Cake and Eat It Too.

That is a must-have album for your collection, but you probably already have it if you're a fan of bluegrass anyway. It was the 1992 IBMA Album of the Year, the Lonesome River Band carrying the tradition that, of course, Fireball mailed. Well, here's another one for your collection. The Bluegrass Album Band featuring Tony Rice on lead. Here's 100 Years From Now.

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8: Back to the Vintage Hour now with Ronnie Bowman. Here's Bring It On, Baby.

Just had to bring Audie Blaylock around for one more of the pages of time here on this all vintage hour of Into the Blue. And speaking of time, we've got a little more time for a couple more. The Country Gazette right now, one featuring Joe Carr on lead and mandolin. This one's called The Highland Dream.

No, the amazing sounds of the Country Gazette going back a number of years here on this Vintage Hour. And one of the most popular and requested songs during their time together. Of course, Alan Mundy on the five-string banjo, Joe Carr doing the lead vocal work on Highland Dream. I'm Terry Hurd. So glad to be here with you as we move through an hour of great vintage bluegrass. A quick reminder, we're proudly brought to you each and every week by BluegrassToday.com, your online source for all things bluegrass. We're going to push on through now with a little help from Jesse Brock. Here's Kicking Grass.

0: From the Simply Superior Studio, inside the Springer Mountain Farms A-Cup House, more great country music is just 1 minute away on the radio home of the Grand Ole Opry, WSF.
1: NBC News Radio, I'm Scott Carr. President Trump is warning Iran the clock is ticking, advising the government of Tehran in a social media post they better get moving fast or there won't be anything left of them. Trump writes time is of the essence as peace negotiations appear to be stalled. Republican Congressman from Kentucky, Thomas Massie, says President Trump's recent criticisms of him are only boosting fundraising for his campaign ahead of a primary on Tuesday. Trump's been supporting Ed Gallrein to replace Massie. In a post, Trump calls Massie the worst and most unreliable Republican congressman in the history of the country.
2: He's choosing Texas, I can tell.
1: The 61st Academy of Country Music Awards are in the books. There was a list of star-studded performers, including Miranda Lambert, Casey Musgraves, Blake Shelton, and Kane Brown. The big winner, Ella Langley, taking home 4 awards, including Female Artist of the Year and Song of the Year for Choosin' Texas. Scott Carr, NBC News Radio.
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12 weeks on the Bluegrass Today chart to date. That's Trey Hensley with his current single, Tucson. And before that, the song that recently introduced us to a new band with veteran players. They're known as Throwdown Thursday. We heard More Than Tell Me featuring Katy Penn on lead. I'm Terry Hurd, and we are into another hour of the good stuff, Into the Blue. I'm so glad you're here. Well, speaking of Trey Hensley, he kicks off this next song for Wyatt Ellis that went all the way to number one. Here's Country Boy Rock and Roll.

0: Oh, the sounds of Blue Highway here on Into the Blue. That goes back to the mid-2000s, around 2005 in the Marble Town album, Born with a Hammer in My Hand. Before that, Wyatt Ellis gave us Country Boy Rock and Roll. I'm Terry here at a short break. We'll be right back with a new one from Michael Cleveland. Hey, bluegrass fans, if you love the outdoors, camping, and great music, Pickin' and Parsons is where it all comes together. 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
8: In a world of AI, techno speak, and lasers, it's nice to know there's a place where you can find something real. This is Into the Blue.

That's new music from Carson Peters and Iron Mountain. They're doing a great job out there. That's called One Night Stand. And Michael Cleveland before that with his brand new single, Big Daddy Rabbit. Well, we're going to call on Wyatt Ellis one more time, a song that has enjoyed 9 weeks on the Bluegrass Today chart, 3 of them at number 1. Written by Christopher Henry, here's West Dakota Rose.

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9: The heat is on. I'm WSMV4 First Alert Chief Meteorologist Lisa Spencer. Through morning, a clear sky, our low in the upper 60s. We have got another hot day on Monday with a high in the low 90s. It'll be breezy, too. Now, there is the smallest chance of an isolated shower. Tuesday, a little bit better chance of rain and a few thunderstorms with a high near 90 degrees. We also will see a few showers lingering into Wednesday.

Tony Rice and the title track to Me and My Guitar. Believe it or not, that song was written by James Taylor and Buddy Melton. Before that, just as we came back from commercial, he opened this set with 99 Years. I'm Terry Heard. This is Into the Blue, and we're going to bring around the Traveling McCurries right now, one they're having quite a bit of chart success with of late. Here's Gas and Oil on Into the Blue.

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3: 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Bears. Yeah. So the first bear she called was so big. But Goldilocks felt small when the bear wouldn't return her calls and didn't treat her well at all. Maybe he was just too big. 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
6: WSAM. All the notes in just the right place. This is Into the Blue.

been a fan of those guys since they stepped onto the stage with a pretty good bluesy singer by the name of Chris Stapleton. And they've been one of my favorites ever since. The Steel Drivers here on Into the Blue, and the title track to their current release, by the way, that picked up a Grammy nomination, that's Outrun. I'm Terry Hurd, and the music continues now with Andy Leftwich. Here's Up Massey Road.

0: Ah, the Woodbox Heroes pushing us on through another hour and another edition of Into the Blue. That, of course, crossed the line. For the Bluegrass Radio Network in Nashville, Tennessee, I'm Terry Hurd, inviting you back at the same time and spot next week right here for more of the very best in bluegrass on Into the Blue.
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2: NBC News Radio, I'm Scott Carr. President Trump is warning Iran the clock is ticking, advising the government in Tehran in a social media post they better get moving regarding a peace deal fast or there won't be anything left of them. Trump's latest threat coming after he rejected Iran's response to a White House peace proposal. Cleveland's Cavaliers are headed back to the Eastern Conference Finals for the first time since 2018, toppling the top-seeded Detroit Pistons tonight 125-94 in their Game 7. Cleveland now heads to New York to take on the Knicks in Game 1 of the Finals Tuesday. Ella Langley, the big winner at the 61st Academy of Country Music Awards, handed out tonight in Las Vegas, taking home 4 awards, including Female Artist of the Year and Song of the Year for Choosin' Texas.
3: It's Choosin' Texas, I can tell.
2: Parker McCollum's self-titled album was crowned Album of the Year. Scott Carr, NBC News Radio.
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That is Grand Ole Opry star Scotty McCreery with Five More Minutes. That song was actually turned into a Hallmark movie as well, which is kind of a fun fact, isn't it? I'm Lexi Carter here on the radio home of the Opry. I'll be here with you till 5 a.m. Thanks for tuning in for Late Nights with Lexi. We've got the best country music always to keep you company throughout the overnights. Let's get things rolling. Here's George Strait with The Big One on WSM Radio.

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0: Mumford & Sons with the banjo song on WSM Radio. They have not released that to country radio, but I'm a bit of a rebel, and I love them so much. And they played our Opry over in London at Royal Albert Hall back in September of 2025, and I just think they fit. And I hope that one day they will release a song to country radio, because that would make me so happy to be able to play it on the regular here on WSM Radio. But if the voice and the sound of that song sound familiar to you and you are a fan of the show Ted Lasso, that would be why. Because the show on Apple TV, Ted Lasso, theme song was written and recorded by Marcus Mumford of Mumford & Sons. And if you're like me, you are so excited because Ted Lasso is coming back and in August, and it is the same cast but a different story, and he's coaching a different group of folks. Even though some of the other cast members are returning, it won't be the same team on the show, and I cannot wait. So if you're a Ted Lasso fan, drop me a line at WSMradio.com or get connected with me on social media so we can chat about how excited we are for this new season of Ted Lasso. Plus, we've got lots of great country music still to come for you as we spend the overnights together here in Music City. Dirk Bentley up next. We'll hear from Willie Nelson, Susie Boggess, and more coming up on WSM Radio.
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6: The heat is on. I'm WSMV4 First Alert Chief Meteorologist Lisa Spencer. Through morning, a clear sky, our low in the upper 60s. We have got another hot day on Monday with a high in the low 90s. It'll be breezy, too. Now, there is the smallest chance of an isolated shower. Tuesday, a little bit better chance of rain and a few thunderstorms with a high near 90 degrees. We also will see a few showers lingering into Wednesday.

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always one great country song after another. Hopefully it's banger after banger or sing-along after sing-along. Just depends on the day and what you're feeling. Here's Michael Peterson now with Drink, Swear, Steal, and Lie on WSM Radio.

0: Hey there, it's Lexi Carter. That was Carrie Underwood, of course, and I told you so. She's going to be on the Grand Ole Opry coming up the first Tuesday in June. Two shows, one at 7, one at 9:30. That happens to be the week of CMA Fest here in Nashville. 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
2: 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We'll rewind at the stage of the Grand Ole Opry. 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
6: NBC News Radio, I'm Tammy Trujillo. Large crowds gathered on the National Mall in Washington, D.C. for the Jubilee of Prayer Sunday. President Trump, Vice President J.D. Vance, and Secretary of State Marco Rubio all spoke via pre-recorded messages, with Vance talking about the power of prayer. The government-funded event is part of the official celebration of America's 250th birthday. Congressman Thomas Massey says President Trump's criticism will only boost fundraising for his campaign ahead of the primary on Tuesday. The Kentucky Republican appeared on ABC's This Week, calling the White House efforts desperate. His comments come as Trump has pushed for Ed Gallrain to replace Massey. The Cleveland Cavaliers are headed back to the Eastern Conference Finals for the first time since 2018. The Cavs beat the top-seeded Detroit Pistons 125-94 in a decisive Game 7 on Sunday. Cleveland will now travel to take on the New York Knicks in Game 1 on Tuesday. Tammy Trujillo, NBC News Radio.
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0: Always one great country song after another from Greta Loper star Luke Combs. That's Forever After All. I'm Lexi Carter, and so thrilled that Tim McGraw is on the list to be inducted as a new member of the Country Music Hall of Fame later this year. It was also the Stanley Brothers and Paul Overstreet. So what a class of 2026. Congrats to everyone. Here's Tim McGraw now with One of These Days on WSM Radio.
1: 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We called him Freckled Face, a red-headed fool. 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

0: That is Grand Ole Opry star Trace Adkins singing a song about fishing, but not just fishing, everything else that goes along with it in those moments of connection with our kids and our loved ones and anyone who spends time with us out on the lake. I'm Lexi Carter. I hope you're doing well tonight, and I'm thrilled to remind you that Trace Adkins is playing the Ryman Auditorium this weekend for two shows on his 30th anniversary tour. So Friday night, Jason Krabs starting off the night, and then on Saturday night, Carolyn Dawn Johnson opens. So get your tickets now. There are a few left before they're gone at Ryman.com.
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5: The heat is on. I'm WSMV4 First Alert Chief Meteorologist Lisa Spencer. Through morning, a clear sky, our low in the upper 60s. We have got another hot day on Monday with a high in the low 90s. It'll be breezy, too. Now, there is the smallest chance of an isolated shower. Tuesday, a little bit better chance of rain and a few thunderstorms with a high near 90 degrees. We also will see a few showers lingering into Wednesday.

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Hey there, it's Lexi Carter with brand new music from Charles Wesley Godwin. He's one of my favorites. He's a former Opry Next Stage artist. He often gets played on our Route 650 Americana channel, but he's just so good. He's got an incredible voice and a gift for songwriting. Here he is with Luke Combs and Better That Way.

0: That voice, though, the one and only Randy Travis on WSM Radio. That was Three Wooden Crosses. I'm Lexi Carter, keeping you company throughout the overnights here in Music City and also around the world, wherever you may be listening, at WSMRadio.com or with the WSM app. You can also pull us up now in the iHeartRadio app. Listen all this week for your chance to win some tickets to Country Roads USA, Nashville's premier country music residency, live at the Cabaret Showroom. 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
2: Hey, it's Charlie Maddox on the Monday show. We'll rewind at the stage of the Grand Ole Opry. 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
15: NBC News Radio, I'm Tammy Trujillo. President Trump is warning Iran the clock is ticking. He advised Tehran they better get moving fast or there won't be anything left of them. In a Sunday morning post on Truth Social, Trump wrote, "Time is of the essence as peace negotiations appear to remain stalled." His latest threat comes after he rejected Iran's response to the White House peace proposal as totally unacceptable. Former FBI Director James Comey says he has full faith in the judicial system amid an ongoing case involving a social media post. Appearing on NBC's Meet the Press, he stressed he's not only not guilty, but believes he's innocent. He's facing federal charges after posting a photo of seashells spelling out 8647, which federal prosecutors have argued was a threat against the president. Napoleon Solo is the winner of this year's Preakness Stakes. Iron Honor took second, and Chip Honcho took third at Saturday's horse race at Maryland's Laurel Park. Tammy Trujillo, NBC News Radio.
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WSM Radio, just getting settled into another hour of country music here on the radio home of the Opry. That was Dylan Scott. Before that, we heard from Brad Paisley. And we'll take your requests, too. 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
1: 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And the number's a hot one, the Mule Skinner Blues. 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
7: The heat is on. I'm WSMV4 First Alert Chief Meteorologist Lisa Spencer. Through morning, a clear sky, our low in the upper 60s. We have got another hot day on Monday with a high in the low 90s. It'll be breezy, too. Now, there is the smallest chance of an isolated shower. Tuesday, a little bit better chance of rain and a few thunderstorms with a high near 90 degrees. We also will see a few showers lingering into Wednesday.

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transporting myself back in time to the 90s with Restless Heart. That is, Why Does It Have to Be Wrong or Right? What a classic. 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

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Hey, it's Lexi, and CMA Fest will be here before you know it. 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Crazy, right? 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
5: 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President Trump's out with another warning to Iran. In a sharply worded post on Truth Social Sunday morning, Trump said the clock is ticking. The warning came just hours after state-run media began publishing details of what Tehran described as hardline U.S. demands for negotiations to resolve the conflict. Luigi Mangione faces a critical hearing today in New York City in connection with his state trial on charges of murdering UnitedHealthcare CEO Brian Thompson. The judge is set to rule on a motion from his defense team seeking to suppress key evidence collected during his arrest at a Pennsylvania McDonald's. A new poll finds Americans are unhappy with the state of the economy. The CBS News and YouGov poll out Sunday shows that Americans find financial conditions uncertain and the economy to be struggling. The survey also found that Americans' approval of President Trump's handling of inflation has hit its lowest point. Tammy Trujillo, NBC News Radio.
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0: That's Roscoe Flats on WSM Radio. I'm Lexi Carter, and we're looking forward to Ryman Community Day coming back this Sunday at historic Ryman Auditorium in downtown Nashville. 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
4: The heat is on. I'm WSMV4 First Alert Chief Meteorologist Lisa Spencer. Through morning, a clear sky, our low in the upper 60s. We have got another hot day on Monday with a high in the low 90s. It'll be breezy, too. Now, there is the smallest chance of an isolated shower. Tuesday, a little bit better chance of rain and a few thunderstorms with a high near 90 degrees. We also will see a few showers lingering into Wednesday.

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Martina McBride with one of my favorite sing-along songs of all time. That's Independence Day, of course. I can't hit the notes that she can, but it's sure fun to try. And of course, sing along to every word. Hope you're doing well tonight. I'm Lexi, keeping you company each and every weeknight from midnight to 5 here on the radio home of the Grand Ole Opry. 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Here's Shaboozy and Jelly Roll now with Amen.

0: A Woman Like You. That is Lee Brice on WSM Radio. I'm Lexi Carter. 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Now, Bill Cody is out for a little bit, but Kelly Sutton, Amber Anderson, and Charlie Maddox are here every weekday morning, welcoming today's Country Makers and tomorrow's stars, along with the legendary Grand Ole Opry members and so much more. 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It is replays of live performances from recent Grand Ole Opry shows. 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
2: Hey, it's Charlie Maddox on the Monday show. 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

0: Jordan Davis, and I Ain't Saying on WSM Radio. He's playing the Opry coming up on June 5th. 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So I've said it before, and I'll say it again. I love to follow him on social media. He's one of my favorites. He posts some really fun and really sweet things sometimes. And last week, I think it was, he posted a video of him doing a little like cover or his own version of Be Her by Ella Langley, where he was singing about how he wanted to just play golf. Okay, it doesn't land what I tell you about it, but if you watch it, you'll be amused, I promise. I'm Lexi on WSM Radio, and this is Brad Paisley.
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Hey, it's Lexi, keeping you company. 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Send me an email. Let me know where you're listening from. I would love to hear from you. Here's George Strait.

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2: 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I called a voice coach, and I said, can you do anything, anything at all for my voice? He said, yes, ma'am, I think we can.
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0: Jam in Rio and Beautiful Mess here on WSM, the radio home of the Grand Ole Opry. And coming up tomorrow night on the Opry, Opry salutes the troops and honors America's 250th with performances from Opry members like Craig Morgan and Lauren Elena, T. Graham Brown, John Conley, and Rhonda Vincent. 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
7: The heat is on. I'm WSMV4 First Alert Chief Meteorologist Lisa Spencer. Through morning, a clear sky, our low in the upper 60s. We have got another hot day on Monday with a high in the low 90s. It'll be breezy, too. Now, there is the smallest chance of an isolated shower. Tuesday, a little bit better chance of rain and a few thunderstorms with a high near 90 degrees. We also will see a few showers lingering into Wednesday.

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I'm Lexi, and this is Late Nights with Lexi, but we're approaching the early morning hours now, so good morning to you. Here's Miranda Lambert and Chris Stapleton. Natural.

0: 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Hey, it's Lexi Carter. Been great to spend the overnights with you as always. I'm going to head out, but I'll be back tonight at midnight. We'll do it all over again. How about that? Stick around. 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It's coming up next. Have a great day.
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3: Hey, I'm Zach Bennett in for Bill Cody, and this is today's Pure American Country Radio Minute. On this date in 1952, George Strait was born in Poteet, Texas, and there is a reason the Country Music Hall of Fame says his name has become synonymous with real country. Strait didn't need flash to change the genre. He just kept showing up with that calm voice, that easy confidence, and songs that sounded rooted in Texas dance halls and country tradition, even as the format around him kept changing. He made consistency feel like an art form. And what's wild is how long that standard held. George Strait's official site notes that he has 60 number one singles, more than any other artist in any genre of music. And that tells you everything you need to know about the scale of his run. But the bigger story is that he made traditional sound current for decades. See, George Strait didn't just survive changing times in country music. He set the bar for what steady greatness truly sounds like. I'm Zach Bennett, and that's today's Pure American Country Radio Minute.
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1: Nashville. NBC News Radio, I'm Tammy Trujillo. Efforts are underway to end a strike that has shut down New York's Long Island Railroad, the nation's largest commuter rail system. The National Mediation Board is stepping in as five unions prepare to meet with the Metropolitan Transportation Authority today over disputes involving pay and health care benefits. President Trump has issued another warning to Iran. In a sharply worded post on Truth Social Sunday morning, Trump said the clock is ticking and added, quote, they better get moving fast or there won't be anything left of them. Trump concluded by saying that time is of the essence. A new national poll is pointing to growing economic frustration among Americans. The CBS News and YouGov survey released Sunday finds many respondents describing the economy as uncertain and struggling, with concerns that incomes are not keeping up with inflation. Inflation has climbed to its highest level since April of 2023. Tammy Trujillo, NBC News Radio.
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4: The heat is on. I'm WSMV4 First Alert Chief Meteorologist Lisa Spencer. Through morning, a clear sky, our low in the upper 60s. We have got another hot day on Monday with a high in the low 90s. It'll be breezy, too. Now, there is the smallest chance of an isolated shower. Tuesday, a little bit better chance of rain and a few thunderstorms with a high near 90 degrees. We also will see a few showers lingering into Wednesday.

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Faith Hill Music on America's Country Station, WSM. A Monday morning here in America's Music City. That song is now old enough to drink. It was released 21 years ago this past weekend. May 16 of 2005 was Mississippi Girl. John Rich was a writer on that, of course, of Lone Star and Big and Rich fame. John also a writer on this, and this may be my favorite Big and Rich song. Let's take a road trip to California, because that's where she's going.

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1: We brought along a young feller who hails from down Texas way and who recently became a regular member of the Grand Ole Opry cast, Mr. George Jones. 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

classic music from Waylon on WSM. Well, I am brown-eyed. I kept half that equation. Kip Moore music. She's mine. And excited to say Kip Moore returning to the Opry stage in early June. And we'll be doing a post-show event with him as well. Check out the lineup and all the artists at Opry.com.

0: That's Kip Moore. I mentioned he'll be back on the Opry stage. It's a Thursday night, June the 11th. Kip Moore will be there. Scotty McCrary will be there as well. Scotty's got a brand new record out called 15, celebrating a bunch of number one hits and some new music as well. Very excited for that, and always great to see Scotty back on the Opry stage. It's 6 o'clock here in Nashville.
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9: NBC News Radio, I'm Michael Kastner. President Trump is warning Iran the clock is ticking. In a Sunday morning post on True Social, Trump wrote, "Time is of the essence as peace negotiations appear to remain stalled." Meanwhile, the United Arab Emirates says it's investigating a drone attack on a nuclear power plant in Abu Dhabi. An investigation is underway after two military fighter jets collided during an air show in Idaho. More from Mark Mayfield.
10: The weekend air show was being held near Mountain Home Air Force Base, about 50 miles outside of Boise. Video shows the jets colliding yesterday before spinning toward the ground and crashing. All four Navy pilots were able to eject. The base was locked down following the incident.
9: The Austin Police Department says a third suspect in at least 10 random shootings across the central Texas city this weekend has been caught. According to the Austin Police Department, 10 shootings were reported late Saturday and Sunday with four people shot. Michael Kastner, NBC News Radio.
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13: I'm WSMV4 First Alert meteorologist Stefano DiPietro. Hot again today across Middle Tennessee and Southern Kentucky, upper 80s and back to the low 90s this afternoon, and under a good deal of sunshine. Tonight we're down near 70 for the overnight low. Keep the umbrella handy tomorrow, a pop-up shower in the afternoon, but it's a First Alert weather day tomorrow because of the risk of strong thunderstorms late in the afternoon, heading into the evening, mainly west of I-65, and then stay weather ready the rest of this week with more off and on periods of rain expected all the way through the holiday weekend.
0: Well, we did get into the 60s last night and this morning, but barely. It's 68. It's warm out there in America's Music City.
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0: Well, I know I mentioned this a lot over the last few weeks, but our buddy Bill Cody has taken some time off to work on his health. He has had some health issues over the last... Well, if you've listened to Coffee, Country, and Cody for a long time, you know through the years he has had some health issues, but finally taken some time to regroup and just get better. But if you want to drop him a line, I know he would love to hear from you. You can drop him a Get Well card at Bill Cody, Grand Ole Opry, / WSM, 2804 Opryland Drive, Nashville, 37214. Again, Bill Cody,

2804 Opryland Drive, Nashville, 37214. I'm Charlie Mattis. I'm flying solo again this morning. Kelly Sutton recovering from the ACM Awards last night. So Annie Nye is on her annual camping trip that she's been doing for over a decade. As I said last Friday, it's the inmate running the asylum this morning. I'll have all the winners from the ACM Awards, and what a big night for Cody Johnson and a record-setting night for Ella Langley. Music from Carrie Underwood, Chris Jansen, and Keith Urban.

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2: Since this is the home of country music, I'm going to do one of my favorite Neil Young songs, funny enough. Waylon Jennings made it famous, and y'all know Waylon Jennings? All right, all right. This one's called Are You Ready for the Country?

0: so much, yeah.
1: Give it up for Ben Chapman, everybody. How about Meg McCree sounding so good on some vocals over there, too?
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Opera star Luke Combs on America's Country Station WSM. He is busy on the Makana Saturday night tour. Hope you get to see him. Everybody who has seen that stadium tour has just raved about how good it is. And of course, our buddy Dierks Bentley is along on that tour as well. Hunter Hayes was at the Grand Ole Opry on Friday night playing with his buddy Tyler White. It was really great to see Hunter. Let's go back a few years for Wanted on WSM.

0: Opera star Dustin Lynch on the radio home of the Opry, WSM. A little after 7 o'clock, we'll rewind to another highlight performance from this weekend. Digger Cleverly and the boys, the Cleverlys, invaded the Opry House. And that is kind of what they do in the most gentle and entertaining way, but it is sort of an invasion of the Cleverlys. We'll do that a little after 7 o'clock. I'll also preview a really special Opry Salutes the Troops. That's tomorrow night at 7 o'clock.
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7: Good Monday morning. This is Holly Thompson with your WSMV4 News Update. Tennessee voters are getting a first look at who wants to represent them under the state's newly redrawn congressional map. The Secretary of State's office just released its initial list of qualified candidates Sunday. There are Republicans, Democrats, and Independents all filing to run in races across the state. Candidates had to submit qualifying paperwork and collect at least 25 valid petition signatures from voters in their district. Several Middle Tennessee races have multiple candidates already filed. That includes District 5 and 6, with both including parts of the Nashville area under the new map. The congressional boundaries were redrawn earlier this month during a special legislative session called by Governor Bill Lee. Hey, we have a direct link to the list. Again, this is new, just came out yesterday. It's right there in our WSMV4 News app. In just a few hours, Rutherford County Library Board is going to be meeting to talk about finding a new director. Now, the last director was fired. That was after she refused to remove dozens of books that had LGBTQ plus related material from the children's area. The board of directors will lead this morning's meeting. It starts at 7 in the Murfreesboro City Hall, and it's open to the public. Whether you live, study, or worship along Jefferson Street in Nashville, today Metro leaders want to hear from you. That's ahead of their new major transformation. It's all part of a push to shift the focus of Jefferson Street from cars first to people first. It's all part of Nashville's Choose How You Move project, and it breaks Jefferson Street down into five different districts that would all see massive changes. Tonight's discussion is from 6 to 8. It's at the Pleasant Green Baptist Church. You can follow updates on these stories and the latest on your First Alert forecast. It's all in the WSMV4 News app. From the WSMV4 Newsroom, I'm Holly Thompson.
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8: I'm WSMV4 First Alert meteorologist Stefano DiPietro. More heat across the mid-state today. Temperatures in the low 90s this afternoon under plenty of sunshine. A little bit breezy at times. Tonight will fall down to near 70. Tomorrow's a First Alert weather day. An isolated shower in the afternoon, but a couple of strong thunderstorms are possible for the evening.
0: I must say, while it is a rather pleasant morning here at our Simply Superior studio in the Acuff House on the Grand Ole Opry Plaza, I am missing the cool mornings of just maybe 72 hours ago. We were waking up in the upper 40s and low 50s a few days ago, and now it's 70 already. I think it got down to about 67 for the overnight low, but it is a warm morning. But it's pretty. Lots of sunshine here in Nashville this morning. Let's start sports with some baseball. And boy, the Braves continue to play great ball. I know I'm kind of sounding like a broken record on that, but another series victory for Atlanta Sunday at Truist Park. The Braves won their finale of their series with Boston with an 8-1 victory. Austin Riley smacked a 3-run homer. Grant Holmes tossed 6 shutout innings for the win. The Braves take 2 out of 3 from Boston. They're now 32-15 on the season, and not much rest because they hopped on a plane and they're in Miami. They'll start a series with the Marlins tonight in downtown Miami. How about the Phillies playing great ball for their interim and who knows, maybe soon to be real full-time manager Don Mattingly. Zach Wheeler's 7 strong innings. Bryce Harper had a big home run. The Phillies beat the Pirates 6-0. Since taking over, Mattingly has the Phillies with a 14-4 record, and for the first time in a while, they are back above 500. New York had the Subway Series, the Mets and the Yankees at Citi Field, and the Mets get the win in 10 innings, 7-6 after rallying from 5-1 down. The Mets take the Subway Series 2-1. And what a Sunday and what a week for the Nashville Sounds. They rallied for 3 runs in the bottom of the ninth to beat the Iowa Cubs 4-3. The Sounds sweep that 6-game series at First Horizon Park. And in those 6 games, Nashville outscored the Iowa Cubs 39-16. The Sounds are off today. They'll head to Durham, North Carolina to start a 6-game road swing with the Bulls tomorrow night. We'll go through NBA, NHL playoff action, Sunday night MLS. Really great night for Nashville's Hani Mukhtar and racing and golf as well. It was a busy Sunday in the sports world.
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0: Coming up in just a little bit, around 7:30 this morning, our longtime friend Randall Clemens is going to come by. This weekend, this Saturday, it is the 27th annual Granville Heritage Day and Uncle Jimmy Thompson Bluegrass Festival. That's Saturday, May the 23rd, this coming Saturday in Granville, Tennessee. Boy, if you've never been out to that, it is just, number one, it's just so picturesque and beautiful. But it is a great, great family event. And, of course, if you've been and make it an annual part of your spring, you know what I'm talking about. But Randall's going to come by to talk about that in just a little bit. A little after 8 o'clock, a visit, an encore visit with our buddy David Nail. A couple of new singles, and he's got an Opry gig coming up in just a little bit as well. We'll tell you about that. Music on the way from Garth Brooks. He's an Opry star and a Hall of Famer. But so is this guy. This is Alan Jackson on WSM.

You know, our buddy Sean Camp was a writer on that song, Two Pina Coladas. And Sean is one of, I think, just two or three songwriters ever to be in studio and encourage us to sing along with him. There's probably a reason only two or three have ever done it in the 20 years I've been here. But I vividly remember that one. We got to sing along to Two Pina Coladas. He does make it easy by shouting out the line before it happens, as does Garth. I mentioned tomorrow is going to be really special at the Opry. It is Opry Salutes the Troops. The 100th Army Band will be there and be performing. There will be a special red carpet entrance on the Opry Plaza as well. So if you're coming to the show, or even if you're not coming to the show, come and be a part of that, because it will be really, really special. But then, of course, come to the show. Opry stars T. Graham Brown, Rhonda Vincent, John Conley, Lauren Elena, Craig Morgan, of course, will be there. And the special guests include Hunter Girl and the Warren Treaty. Of course, Michael Trotter, Michael and Tanya. But Michael is a war vet as well, and just going to be a really, really special night. Looking forward to that. And tomorrow morning on the show, we will preview all of that with Lieutenant General Bob Harder. He is the Chief of the Army Reserve, the 35th Chief of the Army Reserve, and the Commanding General of the U.S. Army Reserve Command. Very excited to visit with General Harder tomorrow morning. So I thought we got to play some Craig Morgan for you on a Monday morning to kind of set the table for tomorrow night.

0: Craig Morgan. Oh, I hope we hear that tomorrow night. I bet you we do on the Opry stage for Opry Salutes the Troops. I mentioned General Harder is coming to see us tomorrow. He is the Chief of the Army Reserve. Mr. Craig Morgan is one of his soldiers, so that's going to be really cool to have them on the stage together as well. Last night was ACM Awards night in Las Vegas and a record-setting night for Ella Langley. She took home 7 trophies in 5 different categories. I'll tell you how that can happen, because sometimes you can win 2 trophies in 1 category. Cody Johnson, a huge winner as well. Entertainer of the Year. We'll feature music from all the winners this morning on Coffee Country and Cody. And coming up after the break, your Duo of the Year and Group of the Year winners. That's just a minute away.
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man, I mean, the first time I heard that, Lexi Carter had played it. It was either Overnight or on the Sunday Show that she does, which is just so, so good. That is Red Clay Strays and Demons in Your Choir. And they are your 2026 ACM Group of the Year Award winners. And by the way, that win by Red Clay Strays last night ended a pretty impressive streak, because that ends Old Dominion's 8-year winning streak in the Group of the Year. We'll have all the winners, including your Entertainer of the Year, Cody Johnson, and your Female Artist of the Year, and the most awarded artist now in ACM history, because she had a record-setting night. Ella Langley. Music from both of those coming up at 7 o'clock.

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2: Nashville. NBC News Radio, I'm Michael Kastner. President Trump is warning Iran yet again in a sharply worded post on True Social Sunday morning. Trump said the clock is ticking for Iran. He added they better get moving fast or there won't be anything left of them. Trump concluded by saying time is of the essence. An investigation is ongoing after two military fighter jets collided during an air show in Idaho. The weekend air show was being held near Mountain Home Air Force Base, about 50 miles outside of Boise. All four Navy pilots were able to eject. Sylvia's mother. The lead singer of the 1970s band Dr. Hook, Dennis LeCourrier, has died. His rep confirmed he passed away Saturday at the age of 76 following a long and courageous battle with kidney disease. LeCourrier was best known for such hits as Cover of the Rolling Stone and Sylvia's Mother. Michael Kastner, NBC News Radio.
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5: I'm WSMV4 First Alert meteorologist Stefano DiPietro. Hot again today across Middle Tennessee and Southern Kentucky, upper 80s and back to the low 90s this afternoon, and under a good deal of sunshine. Tonight we're down near 70 for the overnight low. Keep the umbrella handy tomorrow, a pop-up shower in the afternoon, but it's a First Alert weather day tomorrow because of the risk of strong thunderstorms late in the afternoon, heading into the evening, mainly west of I-65, and then stay weather-ready the rest of this week with more off and on periods of rain expected all the way through the holiday weekend.
6: Well, no rain to speak of here. It's a beautiful morning on the Opry Plaza. Lots of sunshine and warm. It's 71 degrees here in America's Music City. Let's start sports with some basketball, and the Cleveland Cavaliers and Detroit Pistons wrap up their second round series in Detroit last night. And how about the Cavaliers? Big win on the road. They beat the number one seed Pistons, walloped them on their home court 125-94. Donovan Mitchell led the way with 26 points and 8 assists. Cleveland now will face the New York Knicks in the Eastern Conference Finals, and that will start tomorrow night at Madison Square Garden. Tonight, it's game one of the Western Conference Finals. The San Antonio Spurs host the Oklahoma City Thunder. A big game in Buffalo tonight in the NHL playoffs as the Sabres and Canadiens play game seven of their series. The winner will face the Carolina Hurricanes in the Eastern Conference Final, and the West Final is all set. That will start Wednesday night with the Colorado Avalanche hosting the Vegas Golden Knights. Good night for Nashville SC. They don't play many Sunday night games in MLS, but they were the Sunday night game at Geodis and a 3-2 Nashville victory over LAFC. Hani Mukhtar with the hat trick, scoring all three goals for the boys in gold, and they'll be back home this Saturday against NYFC, New York City FC. Denny Hamlin won the NASCAR All-Star Race at the Monster Mile in Dover, taking home the $1 million grand prize. The number 11 Toyota survived a chaotic and crashed-filled 350 laps. Chase Briscoe was second. Eric Jones was third. And Aaron Rye of England, a history-making day at the PGA Championship. His first major, 31 years old from Wolverhampton, and the first time an English golfer has won the PGA Championship in more than 100 years. We'll go through some baseball highlights, including another win for the Braves, coming up in about 25 minutes. That's sports. I'm Charlie Matos.
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6: Well, ACM Award night last night. Cody Johnson takes home the big award of the night. Cody is the Entertainer of the Year. He was also the Male Vocalist of the Year. And Ella Langley, the Female Vocalist of the Year, among seven awards she took home last night. That's an ACM record. So music from Ella and Cody to kick off the 7 o'clock hour here on America's Country Station.

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1: We have the boy here with us today, boys, who is responsible for all the commotion. Let's give a nice big welcome to the old boy from Alabama, that big, long, tall, lanky, lean Hank Williams. What do you say, boys?
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0: He is your ACM Entertainer of the Year and Male Vocalist of the Year. That's Cody Johnson. And before that, Ella Langley, who took home an ACM record 7 trophies in 5 different categories. Yeah, how do you do that? Well, you know, the Single and Song of the Year, they're awarded to the artist, but one of them is also awarded to the songwriter, so she got 2 for that, and the other one is awarded to the producer, and she got 2 for that. So 7 trophies to take home in 5 awards, and that's the most anyone has ever done at the ACM Awards. So congratulations to both Cody Johnson and Ella Langley. Coming up in the 8 o'clock hour when we're joined by Circle Country, you'll hear a little bit of their speeches. And I think the performance of the night, Blake Shelton doing his best Kenny Rogers, doing his best Don Schlitz with The Gambler. It was really, really special. We'll do that all after 8 o'clock. Right now, take a trip to the Opry with me. Oh, the Cleverleys were in town.
1: 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An exclusive performance from the show that made country music famous, the Grand Ole Opry, on WSM.
2: We'd like to do one right now and dedicate it to all of our family back home. 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
2: Hey, did you have me catch the show today? 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
1: Well, welcome in, everybody, on a beautiful Monday morning here in America's Music City. And we are just a few days away from one of the great annual events in Middle Tennessee, and one of my favorites as well. And it's great to see our longtime friend Randall Clemens in studio with us. Your first time in Mr. Acuff's house.
2: That's right. I'm very impressed, Charlie.
1: You love history. There's a lot of history.
2: A lot of history here,
1: in this
2: for
1: building.
2: Sure.
1: Did you ever have a Roy Acuff encounter in your endeavors?
2: Yes, I did. He was a neat guy. Great person to get to meet.
1: Yeah.
2: Glad I had that pleasure.
1: Well, we are just a few days away from the 27th annual Granville Heritage Day at Uncle Jimmy Thompson Bluegrass Festival. It takes place in Granville, Tennessee, your hometown.
2: My hometown, and it's the first event that we ever started doing, and it still continues to be strong and grow each year, and we're extremely excited about this year as we celebrate America 250, and our theme is Celebrating We the People. And so it's going to have a 250 flavor to it, but we expanded last year the Uncle Jimmy Thompson Bluegrass Festival into a national fiddle competition, mm-hmm. and this will be our second year, and it continues to grow, and so we've got a full day of bluegrass and a full day of competition, and so it's going to be a great day if you love bluegrass music to be in Granville, Tennessee.
1: I don't know if you've seen recently, but there's been a lot of fun posts about big concert tours having to cancel a lot of shows. They call it the blue dot syndrome, right? Where all these incredibly expensive tickets are going unsold. The beautiful part of this day is not only is it a great family event, but you can have a big family and not break the bank going to Granville Heritage Day.
2: It's a $7 admission and have a special price for children under that. And so there's something for all ages, and it's a town of where Tennessee's Mayberry town, so you're going to see a lot of Mayberry there. We have one of the state's largest antique car shows, as well as tractor show, and so we've been doing that for 27 years. So if it's a beautiful day, which we're praying this weather's going to change,
1: fingers crossed,
2: but we can have 300 to 400 automobiles there on display. So
1: I'm a big baseball fan, and you got something this year that really intrigues me.
2: We are really excited that we are the Middle Tennessee location for Home Runs and Home Teams Baseball Exhibit. It's a history of Tennessee baseball. It was done by East Tennessee History Museum in Knoxville. It was there in Knoxville, then it went to Chattanooga, and then we will have it through the end of October. It was made possible for us to have it by Matthew Team Sports. And we also haven't even talked about that this morning, but we're having a vintage baseball game on September the 19th as part of this. And the Vintage Association is going to put it on, so we're excited about that. But our town is open Wednesday through Saturday, so that exhibit is open from 11 to 3 Wednesday, Thursday, and Friday, and 11 to 5 on Saturday. But this is part of your ticket. All of the 12 venues that we have in Granville that we have on a daily basis will be open, in addition to all the special things that we are doing as well.
1: So with the exception of this Saturday, what would the normal population of Granville be, roughly?
2: Well, we are a town of about 300, and we normally have from 100 guests a day, something like that is our normal day.
1: So
2: it's a good place to be able to still walk down the center mm-hmm. of the street and to see those many venues that we now have.
1: So what's the one day like when your population goes by 1,000%?
2: Well, people say, well, how do you handle it? Well, we have farms on each end of town where we have parking, mm-hmm. and we have buses that run back and forth. And so it's very organized, and we're able to handle our crowd, and everybody have a good time.
1: I was out there last year with Whisperin' Bill Anderson and our WSM longtime legend, Keith Bilbrey. But I got there early enough. One of my favorite things was you were doing a guided tour. And the history of – there's so many cool facts about that town.
2: Very much. We're now the home of the Purity Dairy Museum that mm-hmm. was moved from Nashville to Granville, and we are the home of Uncle Jimmy Thompson that was born and raised there. So we have a lot of focus on Uncle Jimmy and very proud of him. We were the birthplace of Senator Albert Gore. Mm-hmm. And so we've had a lot of different people that have come from our small community and done extremely well.
1: I ask you this every year. Have you found a photo of Uncle Jimmy Thompson smiling? I've yet to see one.
2: No.
1: No. they were very still looking. They were very somber people back then, weren't they?
2: Exactly.
1: Oh, gosh.
2: Exactly.
1: Not that I would encourage drinking at this hour of the morning, but if one is a whiskey fan or just a fan of beautiful pieces of art, the whiskey decanter section that you guys have is incredible.
2: We are the home of the nation's largest whiskey decanter museum with over 5,000 decanters. Made China decanters from all of the major ones. Jim Beam was a major one of those. We have over 2,000 Jim Beam decanters that are of every aspect of life. And people have a hard time understanding what that museum is. But my statement is, you go to it, whatever your passion in life is, you will find a collection of decanters that does that, from animals to cars to trains to flowers. You name it, it's there, and it's really something to see.
1: Yeah, you can take a long time experience all of that. If somebody's listening and thinking, man, this sounds like a great thing to do on Saturday, but I've never been out there, it's pretty easy to find.
2: You just head up I-40 and go to exit 258. Mm-hmm. And you'll follow the Granville signs there. And so we're about 12 miles off of I-40.
1: Yeah, not only is it a picturesque town, it's a really pretty drive.
2: It is a beautiful drive. We are on the Cumberland River, Cordell Hull Lake. And so we have a beautiful park. And so it's a neat place to come any time of the year.
1: I'd be remiss if I didn't say you can eat pretty good, too.
2: You can eat real well.
1: Yeah.
2: We have good food.
1: I speak from experience
2: good
1: on
2: deal.
1: That. So easiest place to find information on the web.
2: GranvilleTN.com.
1: All right. Great to see you, my friend.
2: Good to see you. Thanks
1: by the way,
2: for having us.
1: Just for the fun of it, 87 days till the Wilson County, Tennessee State Fair. I went to the website. You got the countdown clock going. So
2: we're getting ready.
1: Yeah. Well, you never stop getting ready, right?
2: No,
1: the minute
2: don't.
1: One of these events is over, you start planning.
2: Start planning for the next year.
1: All right. Well, let's keep our fingers crossed for a good Saturday. Randall, always a pleasure to see you.
2: Always a pleasure to see you. Thank you.
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5: Good Monday morning. This is Holly Thompson with your WSMV4 News Update. Tennessee voters are getting a first look at who wants to represent them under the state's newly redrawn congressional map. The Secretary of State's office just released its initial list of qualified candidates Sunday. There are Republicans, Democrats, and Independents all filing to run in races across the state. Candidates had to submit qualifying paperwork and collect at least 25 valid petition signatures from voters in their district. Several Middle Tennessee races have multiple candidates already filed. That includes District 5 and 6, with both including parts of the Nashville area under the new map. The congressional boundaries were redrawn earlier this month during a special legislative session called by Governor Bill Lee. Hey, we have a direct link to the list. Again, this is new, just came out yesterday. It's right there in our WSMV4 News app. In just a few hours, Rutherford County Library Board is going to be meeting to talk about finding a new director. Now, the last director was fired. That was after she refused to remove dozens of books that had LGBTQ plus related material from the children's area. The board of directors will lead this morning's meeting. It starts at 7 in the Murfreesboro City Hall, and it's open to the public. Whether you live, study, or worship along Jefferson Street in Nashville, today Metro leaders want to hear from you. That's ahead of their new major transformation. It's all part of a push to shift the focus of Jefferson Street from cars first to people first. It's all part of Nashville's Choose How You Move project, and it breaks Jefferson Street down into five different districts that would all see massive changes. Tonight's discussion is from 6 to 8. It's at the Pleasant Green Baptist Church. 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
6: I'm WSMV4 First Alert meteorologist Stefano DiPietro. More heat across the mid-state today. Temperatures in the low 90s this afternoon under plenty of sunshine. A little bit breezy at times. Tonight will fall down to near 70. Tomorrow's a First Alert weather day. An isolated shower in the afternoon, but a couple of strong thunderstorms are possible in the evening.
1: Lots of sunshine here from our Acuff House studio on the Grand Ole Opry Plaza, and a warm start to our morning. It's 73 degrees right now in Nashville. Let's start sports with baseball. Another series victory for the Atlanta Braves. They wrapped up their series with the Red Sox Sunday at Truist Park, and it was an 8-1 Atlanta victory. Austin Riley had a three-run homer. Grant Holmes tossed six shutout innings to get the win. The Braves take 2 out of 3 from the Red Sox. They are now 32-15, and not a whole lot of rest. I'm sure they hopped on a plane yesterday and got to Miami. They'll be in Miami tonight to start a road series with the Marlins. The Phillies are finally playing some great ball. Ever since their interim manager Don Mattingly took over, they are 14-4 in their last 18 ball games and above 500 for the first time. Bryce Harper had a big home run, and Zach Wheeler looked really good on the mound. The Phillies beat the Pirates yesterday 6-0. The Subway Series in New York, the Mets beat the Yankees in 10 innings. After being down 5-1, the Mets take the Subway Series 2-1. And Triple-A ball, what a Sunday and what a week for the Nashville Sounds. They rallied for 3 in the ninth, beat the Iowa Cubs 4-3. They sweep that 6-game series at First Horizon Park, and in the 6 games, they outscored Iowa 39-16. The Sounds are off today. They'll head to Durham to start a 6-game series against the Bulls tomorrow night. And we'll go through all the NBA, NHL, we'll go through racing, MLS, and golf as well, the PGA Tour Championship. It was a historic Sunday there as well. All that coming up at 8 o'clock.
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1: I'm working on about 80% brain capacity, which, well, actually, probably even less than that. I think 80% is on a good day for me. I had a crazy 36-hour trip to New York over the weekend. Left early Saturday morning here. Got back late last night. Actually, kind of put my head on the pillow to fall asleep about 12:30 this morning. So I think I'm doing pretty good, all things considered. But the mental Rolodex is not rolling as well. And I think that's a phrase that if you're under a certain age, you have no idea what a Rolodex even is. Music on the way from Opry Stars, Little Big Town. But this is Chris Stapleton on WSM. It's Traveler.

0: Opry Stars, Little Big Town on America's Country Station, WSM. 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That'll happen in about 15 minutes. 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Jeff Roberts is our producer upstairs. He and I were just having the most depressing conversation. It was actually a joyous conversation until it turned depressing. We were talking off the air. I mentioned my little whirlwind trip to New York. I was in the city about 36 hours. I flew out early Saturday morning, landed in New York about 9:30. Thankfully, I was able to check into my hotel. Kudos to the Holiday Inn people in Times Square. I got in at 11 a.m. and the room was ready. So that's great. Not that they could not have held my backpack. They could have. But somehow just getting in the room and just feeling comfortable was good. And then I saw Harry Potter, the Broadway show, at 2 o'clock. And then the focus of the trip was to see Bruce Springsteen at Madison Square Garden. I've seen him at a bunch of places. Got to see him at the Orange Bowl when I lived in Miami on the Born in the USA tour. Saw him at the Ryman on the Ghost of Tom Joad acoustic tour. But, you know, MSG is kind of the mecca, right? Well, I guess maybe Stone Pony is the mecca, but this is the bigger mecca. So that was kind of the purpose. And I was telling Jeffrey that he's 76 years old and still played for almost 3 hours straight, 2 hours and 54 minutes exactly. And then we were talking about Willie Nelson and how Willie is still doing it at age 93. And we were both talking about, you know, Jeff said, well, if I can make it to 93, Lauren's not going to tolerate me. And I said, you can come live in the home with me. To which Jeff says, no offense, but if I'm 93, how old are you going to be? I'm going to be 122.
1: Bill Cody in the morning.
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That's Kenny Chesney. He's a member of the Country Music Hall of Fame. And come October, with the medallion ceremony, Tim McGraw will be a member as well. The great songwriter Lori McKenna wrote this. It's just kind of a little mission statement for her kids. And Tim McGraw heard it and made it a monster hit. This is Humble and Kind on WSM.

0: That's Tim McGraw. It's coming up to 8 o'clock Monday morning in Nashville.
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0: NBC News Radio, I'm Michael Kastner. Iran is on the receiving end of yet another new warning from President Trump in a Sunday post on Truth Social. Trump said the clock is ticking for Iran. He added they better get moving fast or there won't be anything left of them. The National Mediation Board is working to end a strike by New York Long Island Railroad employees. The railroad, the nation's largest commuter rail system, is shut down over worker demands over salaries and health care. New York Governor Kathy Hochul is asking commuters to work from home today if they can. He's choosing Texas, I can tell. The stars came out Sunday night for the Academy of Country Music Awards show. Ella Langley was the big winner of the night, taking home four awards, including Female Artist of the Year and Song of the Year for Choosing Texas. Michael Kastner, NBC News Radio.
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2: I'm WSMV4 First Alert meteorologist Stefano DiPietro. Hot again today across Middle Tennessee and Southern Kentucky, upper 80s and back to the low 90s this afternoon, and under a good deal of sunshine. Tonight we're down near 70 for the overnight low. Keep the umbrella handy tomorrow, a pop-up shower in the afternoon, but it's a First Alert weather day tomorrow because of the risk of strong thunderstorms late in the afternoon, heading into the evening, mainly west of I-65, and then stay weather ready the rest of this week with more off and on periods of rain expected all the way through the holiday weekend.
3: Warm start to the morning. Sunshine 73 here in Nashville. The Braves win again in sports. Atlanta takes 2 out of 3 from Boston, including an 8-1 win Sunday at Truist Park. The Braves will head on the road. They'll play the Marlins tonight. And how about the Nashville Sounds? They sweep 6 games from the Iowa Cubs, winning 4-3 on Sunday. That's sports.
1: 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WSM. 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
3: Well, good morning to everybody watching on CircleCountry.com around the country and maybe around the world. It's me again. Hi. My table is empty, but I'm an only child and it's okay. You know, Only Child Day, I think, was on a Sunday this year. So, you know, Friday and today, we are just celebrating Only Child Day. I'm Charlie Matos. Welcome into Coffee Country and Cody. Obviously, as you can tell, flying solo this morning on the air. Jeff Roberts is upstairs at Master Control, so he is in the Acuff House studio with me this morning. Kelly

He will be back on the Opry stage, not tomorrow, but a week from tomorrow, Tuesday, May 26th. And we don't see enough of him at the Grand Ole Opry, so that's going to be a lot of fun. David Nail coming up in just a little bit. If you were listening before we joined the live stream here, NBC News had Ello Langley, the big winner at the ACM Awards. And indeed she was. It was a record-setting night for Ello Langley at the ACM Awards. She won in five categories, but she actually took home seven trophies because she double-dipped in a couple of them because she won as the artist and then won as the songwriter or won as the producer. So five wins in categories, but seven trophies, and no one's ever done that at the ACM Awards. And of course, the big one for her probably, I would think, would be Female Artist of the Year. And then Cody Johnson taking home the big prize, Entertainer of the Year. He was also the Male Artist of the Year. So a little bit later on in the program, we will hear from Ella, we will hear from Cody, and we will hear something really, really sweet. It was, I think, the highlight musical performance of the night. I'm selfish because Don Schlitz was such a dear friend of mine. But Blake Shelton doing The Gambler to honor the late, great Don Schlitz. And man, it was a home run. Blake just knocked it out of the park. So we'll feature that coming up in just a little bit. But I mentioned David Nail. He's coming up right now. And I'll tell you about my 36 hours in New York City a little bit later as well. And I'm just curious, what kind of vacation do you like? Because this was a solo trip for me. And the only way it was going to happen would be a solo trip. Because my wife, who we've now been married 21 years, loves doing things and doesn't mind, I mean, loves New York and likes to do like one big thing every day, but not three big things every day. She would rather go to the beach and then have a hot tub and a balcony overlooking the beach and the hot tub with like a nice drink in her hand. That's probably her ideal vacation. Me, it's cram as much stuff into the time allotted to me as humanly possible. And I don't know if I did it in New York over the last 36 hours, but if I didn't, I came really close. So I'll tell you about that a little bit later on as well. David Nail is up next after a rewind and an Opry performance from Opry star Carrie Underwood.

0: you very much.
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11: Hello, David Nail. How are you?
12: I am fantastic.
11: Come on in here and pull that microphone up so we can chat with you.
12: Sorry.
11: It's good to see you.
12: Good to see you.
11: I know.
12: Sorry.
11: We're getting you all set up. You're ready to go. You got new music happening. I mean, everything's been moving your way. And then you said your wife's flying to Florida. So now you're trying to navigate.
12: I literally got back. I played in San Antonio on Saturday night.
11: Okay.
12: I drove about an hour, 20 minutes back to Austin. So I was staying with a buddy there, and it's an hour closer to the end go home, and my safety net was Little Rock, Memphis area, because we both have friends and family there. Mm-hmm. But I was so excited to see my kids and also my wife.
11: Yes.
12: that I just drove it was 14 and a half hours, took me 14 and a half hours, and got home, and within 5 minutes, she was like, you know I'm leaving Tuesday, right? I'm like... Okay. So yesterday, thank God I did it all. Because yesterday I had a full 24 hours to sort of just
11: decompress.
12: Just Whew. Get my stuff in order. I was walking this morning before I went to the doctor's office, and I was like, am I ready for this?
11: You're in it, man.
12: It's just such a different world, you know, like being now on my own, like on the road and just sort of marching I have a schedule, obviously, but like marching to the beat of my own drum, sort mm-hmm. of eating when I want, and then now when you got three kids, I mean, thankfully they'll be in school.
13: Oh, they're not going to Florida.
12: No.
13: Okay.
12: They probably would.
13: Yeah.
12: I mean, nowadays, like kids, you know, they miss school so much. I mean, they miss school for cheerleading competitions down our way, so mm-hmm. I'm sure they wouldn't mind, you know, for...
11: Just went to national dance competition over here. We know all about that.
12: Oh, my.
11: Yeah.
12: We're a few, I mean, no offense. I'd much rather my girls play volleyball or soccer or something, but we're eat up with it down there, man. It's like.
11: Listen.
12: I know how much those daddies are paying down there.
11: Oh,
12: and it makes me want to.
11: There's a guy I'm going to send you on Instagram. He's just cheer dad, and he was talking about it, and he said, we just went to this competition, and what are with these names? Elite Venom and Destroyers, the Tiny Destroyers. He's like, where are these names coming from? But it is funny when you go to these competitions, watching all of them come out in their little pink bows, and it says Destroyers on their uniform.
12: I think my sophomore year, for whatever reason, some guys in high school, the seniors, asked me to go to our high school, like the state cheerleading
11: sure.
12: thing.
11: Uh-huh.
12: Which, of course, I'm not even 16 years old yet. So it was a big deal for them mm-hmm. to just be invited. But then you walk into the Hearn Center, the Ode Arena, where the University of Missouri used to play basketball, and it's uh-huh. filled with high school cheerleaders. I mean, it wasn't a bad
0: yeah.
12: place to hang out for.
11: Yeah. Yeah. Yeah, you were liking it.
12: But with my buddy, he went – they had to go like 3 days early, of course, tying a little Disney World into it.
11: Sure.
12: And then I was like, what is it actually like during the day? And he said, man, literally we have to get there like 4 hours early, and they just have us like moving sections
11: mm-hmm.
12: so that we can like save seats. So mm-hmm. one team leaves, then they move over, and
11: right.
12: I'm like, Oh, man, I can't be doing that. I can't mm-hmm. be getting someplace 4 hours early just so I can start playing, you know, what is it? Like
11: musical chairs.
12: Yeah, musical chairs. Like, forget that.
0: I don't even like holding Renee's purse when she goes to the bathroom, never mind hold a block of seats for people. That's
11: you guys better toughen up. Listen up. There's a lot that's coming your way, and when you get into the cheer world, once you're in, brother. It's kind of like the mob. You're not leaving anytime soon.
12: It's just crazy. It's like, this is a public school, right? And I'm like... You know, could you imagine like the football player or whatever having to spend this money to join the football at a public school?
0: Yeah.
12: And then like, oh, hey, wait, you're going to have to buy all your uniforms and all that stuff.
11: Yeah.
12: Like, it's very like odd how for some reason in the cheerleading world, it's just looked at. You know, for the longest time, they wanted to be athletes, you want mm-hmm. the same, you know.
11: Mm-hmm.
12: But like it's like almost jumped them in importance and
11: – yeah. And that's why you have to put out new music, because you got to pay for all those uniforms and bows and trips.
12: Yeah.
0: By the way, speaking of being on the road, those who have gotten to see you, I want to say probably in the last year, have really gotten an intimate look at you and music. And I mean, you've kind of stripped it down for a lot of these shows, which I think is so cool.
12: You know, it's crazy because it started probably towards the end of November. I think, you know, subconsciously you're probably always thinking about things before you even realize it. So maybe, you know, it had started prior to that. But that's when I started asking, you know, some people for their advice on, you know, was this the most ridiculous idea they'd ever heard, you know. And I really expected to hear several people, you know, tell me that it was silly. But I had done it more or less the same way for 17 years.
0: Mm-hmm.
12: And I just told my wife one day, I said, you know, like, I don't know if I will still have the opportunity to do this in 5 years. But if I continue doing it the way I have for the last 17, there's no way I'll make it another five. So it began a series of like, well, what can I change? I need to change something. What can it be? What could it be? To finally just saying, you know what, like, not necessarily let's start all over. Let's just kind of wipe the slate clean and just sort of see where we can go. And you know, you guys and gals have been in the business long enough to know mm-hmm. you know when you start having those breakfast meetings and you're on breakfast meeting like three or four and you're still talking about what you were the first and second one
0: mm-hmm.
12: you know, I'd had a few of those, and I'd finally gotten to the point where, like, you know, we're trying to figure out how we're going to introduce all this new music, and I said, man, if we keep doing these breakfast meetings, I'm going to be 50 years old. We're going to still try to figure out when to release this music. So we got to finally, you know, mm-hmm. I'm drawing a line in the sand. We got to, you know, put some dates on the board and at least have something to shoot for. And so once we did that, I just said, you know, I think all these songs started just me and the guitar, or me and Anderson East, who mm-hmm. produced the record, and a guitar. And I said, you know, we keep talking about how do we introduce it. Why don't we just introduce it the way it started? And so then that sort of developed into, well, hey, what if the first few shows we play, it's just me and a guitar? And what's insane is 5 years ago, you would have never caught. I would have just been terrified.
0: Mm-hmm.
12: And that's the really cool thing is, you know, I've obviously on social media talked about it a lot. You know, hey, this is going to be very imperfect. This is going to be very, you know, raw. And I'm maybe an average guitar player at best. But the response has just been unbelievable. So much greater than I ever could have anticipated. I mean, I don't know how many we've done so far, but on Friday night we were in Austin, and it was as emotional and as of personal, just I think we had like 60 or 70 people in the meet and greet. Every single person just had this really like awesome story.
0: Mm-hmm. Mm.
12: People traveling as far as Oregon and Idaho. I mean, it was just like amazing. Yeah. And then I, you know, obviously I think that sort of puts you in this mindset of just like, okay, hey, these people, like, they obviously know who I am, and so they know what they're walking into. Mm-hmm. And so I just sort of felt this freedom to just say, you know, maybe I told an extra story or two, maybe one or two of the stories were a little bit more detailed. And it was just, you know, I told them, I said, I selfishly did this for me. I needed this for my sanity. But what I've gotten from them and the response has just taken it to another level.
11: I love that. Yeah. Well, we're going to play Fare Thee Well. So set this song up for us while we play it.
0: First off, where's that photo taken?
11: That's great.
0: The artwork for the single.
12: Columbia.
0: Really?
11: Oh, really? Oh, wow. Okay.
12: Yeah, it's Mike Wolf from American Pictures.
0: Yeah.
12: He pretty much owns all of Columbia downtown.
11: Sure.
12: For whatever reason, Mike became, you know, a fan of my music several years ago, and he would always comment on my posts and stuff. and I knew who he was. I didn't know to the degree of how famous he was. Mm-hmm. And I had a buddy from Canada who texted me one day. He goes, dude, how do you know Mike Wolf?
11: Oh, wow.
12: And I'm like, I mean, I don't know that I would say I know him. And he was like, he's my hero. And I was like, really? And then he just more or less just told me all this stuff he'd done. And he sort of was in that same realm of just, that's what he'd always wanted to do. He was fascinated by old stuff and trying to find valuable things, you know. And so I had never really seen him in years. And my wife, we rented an Airbnb in Lever's Fork on my wife's 40th birthday. And we go to the Country Boy Breakfast. And he's sitting across the room, and he locks eyes, man. And I mean, he was so fired up. And of course, he walks over, and I've got like a couple friends and friends of mine from college. She's got friends there, and they're all just sitting there going, "What is going on?
11: Yeah,
12: why? How did they know him? Because like, he's not music business, right. You know. They're like, what in the world? But anyways." I hate photo shoots more than anything in the world. I mean, I would rather almost do anything. I just had my physical. I'd rather have three more of those. You know, I'm 46, so you know what that physical was like.
0: Oh, okay.
12: I'd rather have three of those than to have to do a photo shoot. And so I fought it, and finally I just sort of messaged him one day, and I said, hey, man, I live in Thompson Station. Like, I know you've got all this cool stuff, like, could I come down there and just look at some things? And he was like, heck yeah. And of course, he went straight. He showed us the insane stuff. I was like, dude, we could shoot for like a movie down here.
0: Yeah.
12: And it was like every type of thing you wanted. But it was really cool. It has to be like, I mean, it's just hilarious. I really hate pictures of myself.
11: You look great.
12: But that would look all right, I guess.
11: I love it. We're going to play the song right now. It's Fare Thee Well. Talking to David Nail this morning.

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3: Good Monday morning. This is Holly Thompson with your WSMV4 News Update. Tennessee voters are getting a first look at who wants to represent them under the state's newly redrawn congressional map. The Secretary of State's office just released its initial list of qualified candidates Sunday. There are Republicans, Democrats, and Independents all filing to run in races across the state. Candidates had to submit qualifying paperwork and collect at least 25 valid petition signatures from voters in their district. Several Middle Tennessee races have multiple candidates already filed. That includes District 5 and 6, with both including parts of the Nashville area under the new map. The congressional boundaries were redrawn earlier this month during a special legislative session called by Governor Bill Lee. Hey, we have a direct link to the list. Again, this is new, just came out yesterday. It's right there in our WSMV4 News app. In just a few hours, Rutherford County Library Board is going to be meeting to talk about finding a new director. Now, the last director was fired. That was after she refused to remove dozens of books that had LGBTQ plus related material from the children's area. The board of directors will lead this morning's meeting. It starts at 7 in the Murfreesboro City Hall, and it's open to the public. Whether you live, study, or worship along Jefferson Street in Nashville, today Metro leaders want to hear from you. That's ahead of their new major transformation. It's all part of a push to shift the focus of Jefferson Street from cars first to people first. It's all part of Nashville's Choose How You Move project, and it breaks Jefferson Street down into five different districts that would all see massive changes. Tonight's discussion is from 6 to 8. It's at the Pleasant Green Baptist Church. You can follow updates on these stories and the latest on your First Alert forecast. It's all in the WSMV4 News app. From the WSMV4 Newsroom, I'm Holly Thompson.
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4: I'm WSMV4 First Alert meteorologist Stefano DiPietro. More heat across the mid-state today. Temperatures in the low 90s this afternoon under plenty of sunshine. A little bit breezy at times. Tonight will fall down to near 70. Tomorrow's a First Alert weather day. An isolated shower in the afternoon, but a couple of strong thunderstorms are possible in the evening.
5: More of our encore with Dave and Nail coming up in just a second, but a quick check of NBA playoff action, and what a night for Cleveland. They have advanced to the Eastern Conference Finals, taking Game 7 at Detroit, 125-94. They blew out the number one seed Pistons on their home court in Game 7. Donovan Mitchell had 26 points. So it'll be the Cavs and the Knicks at Madison Square Garden for the East Final to start tomorrow, and tonight, Game 1 of the Western Conference Finals, the Spurs and the Thunder and the Braves wrapped up their series with Boston with an 8-1 win yesterday.
0: More Coffee, Country, and Cody is on WSM.
6: We're talking to David Nail, brand new single, Fare Thee Well. We just played it for you here on WSM. When you're putting this new music out, are you spacing it out at certain intervals, or is it just kind of like, I wrote this and I want everybody to hear it, so I'm going to put it out?
7: Do you know, I mean, I wish I could say that I understand the philosophy. It's changed so much. You know, I feel like it changes every time I do it. Just like the philosophy and...
6: Sure.
7: It's so different. I was telling a story the other night in one of my shows about, you know, I'm so old, I remember like going to Walmart every Tuesday to get new records when they came out on Tuesday.
6: Oh, yeah.
7: And these people were just looking at me like, what? Why would it be on Tuesday? I'm like, oh, no, like... it was amazing. Mm-hmm. You know, like there's just not too many things you had to look forward to, like on a Tuesday. So it was just, I mean, there were, you know, I knew that in, you know, high school. So I bought a lot of terrible records because nothing came out on that Tuesday. So I was like, well, I sort of thought about that last week. I guess I can finally get it.
6: Well, and I think it probably had something to do with reporting, right? Like if everything dropped on a Tuesday, then those numbers would get calculated and then they'd know how many they had for sales for the next reporting window, mm-hmm. I'm guessing.
5: Yeah.
6: Yeah.
7: Yeah, but it's, you know, I had to pick four singles and then I put so much thought into that, which is hard to do when you sort of know one way of thinking, you know?
6: Sure.
7: And so it's hard to kind of get that out of your brain instead of just saying, like, I remember asking Anderson one day, I was just like, how did y'all come up with what song to release first? And he just looked at me like, what do you mean? And he was just like, we just picked a song. I went,
5: really?
7: Like, you just threw a dart at it? Like, I mean,
6: yeah.
7: He goes, no, I just like that song, so that's what we picked. I was like, all right. But,
5: Well, the cool thing is all the new stuff is so good. I mean, we just played Fare Thee Well, but right. I loved The Crown and Hotel Keys that you did with Dave Barnes was such a great song as well.
7: Thank
5: I mean, there's
7: you.
5: Just the stuff is just great.
7: Thank you. I appreciate it. You know, Hotel Keys is such an old song.
5: Really?
7: Which is ironic because mm-hmm. I think a lot of this, you know, I think so many people think, and Whatever She's Got was obviously the biggest song of my career. But so many people, I think, when you talk about, well, like, how is this going to translate, you know, or how are you going to play this with this? And I'm like, you know, I mean, that's just one song, you know? Mm-hmm. And so when I started talking about this music, I'm like, a lot of it, I feel like, is interchangeable with, you know, my first record, with, you know, Red Light, mm-hmm. Turning Home, but especially those album tracks and even some of the stuff on I'm a Fire, which Whatever She's Got was on. I feel like some of those album tracks, so it's not like it's way out of the, you know, realm of what I've done, but you know, I'm a sucker for like the nostalgia mm-hmm. stuff, and I, you know, we never really talked about it, but if you listen to Anders' music, obviously he kind of is. He's a very mm-hmm. like, you know, if you listen to him and you haven't met him or seen him, mm-hmm. and then you see him, you're like, well, this doesn't necessarily add up.
5: Yeah, yeah.
6: That's
7: in
6: true.
7: The best way possible.
6: Yeah,
7: you know?
5: Yeah. You'll love this, by the way. One of my most surreal nights at the Opry was Aaron Ratier's Opry debut.
6: Oh, I love him.
5: And I'm talking to Dan Rogers in his office, and I see Aaron walk by. And about 30 seconds later, I'm like, oh, that was Anderson East. And 30 seconds later, oh, that's Bobby Ware, the Grateful Dead. Like, what is going on here tonight? It was just crazy.
6: That's
5: and they
6: amazing.
5: Were all there for Aaron. So,
6: oh,
5: yeah.
7: Yeah, we wrote a song. It didn't make this record, but Aaron mm-hmm. came over and wrote a song. Anderson and I wrote, I think, like the first, it was very weird. We wrote like four great songs. I think they all made the record. But for whatever reason, like after the fourth, I remember getting an email and it was like, hey, do you mind if somebody comes and sits in? Well, my first thought is, well, I guess Anderson thinks I stink.
6: Oh, no.
7: All of a sudden, he's got to bring in a third person. I'm not pulling my weight, you know? And actually, Trent Dabbs came in. He was the first.
6: Oh, yeah.
7: And he wrote Fare Thee Well with us, mm-hmm. Which I feel like of all the songs is the most sort of unlike something that I would have started, which was really neat to sort of... They had obviously worked together a lot. They had a great relationship, so I got to kind of, I feel like so much of the time they're looking at me like, what's he want to say? Or is this good or whatever? Mm-hmm. And I got to kind of sit back in my chair and kind of, you know, add my two cents when I really felt like it was important. But otherwise, I just got to sit and watch them work. And it was really neat. And I remember it sounded so much like something I listened to in the car with my dad when I was, you know, living back home, because he had such an eclectic, you know, taste in music, and it was all everything except country.
5: Mm-hmm.
7: So I just remember sort of trying to stay out of the way with that one and not run it, you know.
6: Love it. Mm-hmm. Speaking of your dad, did he say Missouri or Missouri? Because
7: you know,
6: my dad says Missouri.
7: It's funny, man. That's something that really bothers me.
6: Okay.
7: I mean. The best way I can explain it is if you just look at it written, there is a clear I at the end of it.
6: Yes.
7: And I've never seen a word with I at the end in any other realm that's pronounced or ruh.
6: Right.
7: All that said, my dad would say Missouri, and almost everybody in my part of the state would say Missouri. I think that's, and I don't hear it a lot.
6: Yeah.
7: I think a lot of times it's more outsiders come in and they've heard that mm-hmm. and they sort of have to pick one. You got a 50-50 shot.
6: Yeah.
7: But ironically, my mother would occasionally say that.
6: Missouri.
7: It would just literally make me want to throw up.
6: Listen, my dad says Missouri, Cincinnati.
5: Oh, yeah. Wow.
6: And Hawaii. So at least he's consistent all the way through.
7: Yeah, there's going to be an A at the end of it. Doesn't matter what it is.
5: So does he like pepperoni on the pizza?
6: No, he likes sausage.
5: Okay. He's all right on that one. Then. All
6: but
5: right.
6: I hear that and I see it and I'm like, I don't know where that came from. So at least I have clarification.
7: There was a guy that took me, this is awesome, Judd Reed, took me home from baseball practice when he was a senior and I was a sophomore before I had my license, which was 1 week of my sophomore year, and he used to always get in the car and he'd go, I'm tarred. Mm-hmm. And I swear it took me like 3 months to figure out, like, why does he always say that right when we get in the car? What's that mean?
6: Tarred.
7: And then finally I remember just being in the outfield one day and I was just like, have you ever heard Judd say tarred? What is that? Is that like slang?
6: Yeah, what does that mean?
7: Is that a word I'm going to learn like as I get older in high school? And he's like, no, I think he's just saying he's tired. And I went, but why does he put an A R in it? And he's like, it's just Judd.
5: Like talking to Loretta Lynn back
6: yes.
5: in the day, right?
6: Yeah, Loretta Lynn would say tarred. That's right. What do you want to sing for us this morning?
7: I guess I'm going to do The Crown.
6: Let's do it.
7: And pray for the best.
6: It's David Nail.

0: a great song. Great song. Thank you so much for coming in.
1: Thank you.
0: Good to see
1: Appreciate
0: you.
1: It.
0: David Nail, everybody, he's going to be in Knoxville May 13th. You can check him out at Open Chord. May 14th, you're heading over to Rocky Mount, Virginia, and then in Galax, Virginia, going to be at the Rex Theater on the 15th of May. 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

0: country and my family. I will not, because I pledge allegiance to the flag of the United States of America and to the republic for which it stands. One nation under God, indivisible, with liberty and justice for all.
1: Grand Ole Opry star Craig Morgan, and he will be a part of a really special night at the Opry tomorrow night when it's Opry Salutes the Troops. Lauren Elena will be there as well, Rhonda Vincent, John Conley, T. Graham Brown. Special guests include the War and Treaty, and, you know, Michael is a veteran, and Hunter Girl will be there as well, and the 100th Army Band. It's going to be such a special night. There'll be a red carpet entrance from the Opry Plaza into the Opry House as well, so I hope you can come and join us. But Craig is always, always so great on those events, and we'll do something really cool to preview that tomorrow on Coffee Country and Cody. All right, so awards, ACMs. Suffice to say, Cody Johnson, Ella Langley, big, big winners last night in Las Vegas. Cody took home the biggest prize. Ella took home the most prizes, but Cody is your Entertainer of the Year at the 2026 ACM Awards in Vegas. He also won Male Vocalist of the Year. He used up all the good parts. He said, "I used up all the good parts of my speech for that last award. I got nothing left to say," but he did come up with something. Here's Cody.
2: All I've ever wanted to do is be in front of a crowd and entertain. Every night on stage, I get to stand in arenas like this, and you know, they say that music is the sound of emotion. And I get to use my platform to not only, you know, promote positivity in this country and in the world, all over the world. I get to use it to make you experience emotions that I feel, whether we're crying, whether we're laughing, whether we're happy or sad. I get to convey that through this thing that God gave me called music. And I don't know that it's the greatest drug that has ever been introduced on planet Earth.
1: Cody Johnson, your ACM Entertainer of the Year and Male Vocalist of the Year. All right, so how do you win 7 trophies when you win 5 categories? Because you're the singer and the songwriter, or the singer and the producer, and that's what happened to Ella Langley last night. 5 category wins, 7 trophies, the most ever in the history by one artist on one night in the ACM Awards. It was really, really special. Female Vocalist of the Year, certainly at the top of the list. Here's her acceptance speech.
3: Today I was having a strange day. I don't know what it is about awards, but I have strange days in the mornings here. And I walked right into Lainey's room, and I just got emotional, and she hugged me, wrapped me up, and started praying for me. And then all of a sudden, here comes Miranda Lambert in her little pink hat. And I would not be standing up here without just the encouragement of so many women. Kelsey, thank you so much for loving on me. Thank you to my parents for believing in me, and my family for showing up and being weird as always. So it keeps me humble.
1: Well, you got to love a weird family, right? Ella Langley, Female Vocalist of the Year. In addition to that award, Single of the Year, Song of the Year, Artist Songwriter of the Year, and Musical Event of the Year with Riley Green. So a really, really special night for Ella Langley. Quickly, some of the other winners. Duo of the Year for the 18th time, Brooks and Dunn. 32 ACM Award wins overall. Group of the Year, ending a long winning streak for Old Dominion. Red Clay Strays win that award. And by the way, this may be an unpopular opinion, but Duo of the Year and Group of the Year should be one award, because a duo is a group. You don't have trio, you don't have quartet, you don't have quintet. Anyway, that's just me. Album of the Year, congratulations, Parker McCollum. That is a huge victory for Parker. Self-titled album there. Jesse Jo Dillon, 3 years in a row as the Songwriter of the Year. And of course, new female and new male artist, Averyanna Tucker Wetmore. We knew those heading into the awards. So really, really cool. And of course, Stephen Wilson Jr. won for the media, the video event of the year. Going to the Opry, Opry star Steve Earle.

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6: NBC News Radio, I'm Michael Kastner. President Trump says the clock is ticking for Iran in a sharply worded post on True Social Sunday morning. Trump added they better get moving fast or there won't be anything left of them. Trump concluded by saying time is of the essence. The cruise ship at the center of a deadly hantavirus outbreak is back at its home port in the Netherlands. More from Ross Cullen.
7: The MV Honduras had been carrying around 150 passengers and crew from 23 countries when a cluster of severe respiratory illnesses among passengers was first reported to the World Health Organization at the start of May.
6: Three people aboard the luxury cruise vessel died from the disease while at sea. Georgia voters tomorrow will decide primary races for U.S. Senate and the governor's office. Republicans will be looking for a challenger for Democratic Senator John Ossoff, who notched a win in 2020 in the conservative state. Michael Kastner, NBC News Radio.
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8: I'm WSMV4 First Alert Meteorologist Stefano DiPietro. More heat across the mid-state today. Temperatures in the low 90s this afternoon under plenty of sunshine. A little bit breezy at times. Tonight will fall down to near 70. Tomorrow's a First Alert weather day. An isolated shower in the afternoon, but a couple of strong thunderstorms are possible for the evening.
9: It's definitely warming up. You know, we barely got into the 60s overnight. It was 68 when I got in this morning. 79 right now with lots of sunshine from the Grand Ole Opry Plaza here. Quick check of sports. Baseball, the Braves continue to play great ball as they take another season series. 2 out of 3 from Boston over the weekend, including an 8-1 win on Sunday. Austin Riley smacked a 3-run homer. Grant Holmes tossed 6 shutout innings for the win. The Nashville Sounds completed a 6-game sweep of the Iowa Cubs with a 4-3 win. How about Cleveland? Big win on the road against the number one seed Pistons to win Game 7, 125-94. I thought they had a shot going in, but when they lost Game 6, I thought, well, now they really don't have a prayer now. But not only did they win, they blew them out. Donovan Mitchell, 26 points, 8 rebounds. The Knicks are happy, too, because now they have the home court advantage for the Eastern Conference Finals. It'll be the Cavaliers and the Knicks from Madison Square Garden, Game 1 tomorrow. Tonight, Game 1 of the West Finals with San Antonio and Oklahoma City. Big game in Buffalo in the NHL playoffs. Sabres and the Canadiens, Game 7 there. The winner advances to the Eastern Conference Finals. And Nashville SC, a hat trick from Hani Mukhtar. They beat LAFC last night at Geodis Park. 3-2. They're back home Saturday night. And that's sports. I'm Charlie Manos. Well, a big thank you to David Nail. Loved any time he comes and visits with us, and that was an encore, but he'll be at the Opry stage coming up in just a little bit. In fact, Tuesday, a week from tomorrow, Tuesday, May the 26th, you can catch David Nail. Again, congratulations, Cody Johnson and Ella Langley. Big, big winners at the ACM Awards. All right, we're going to have a big time on the show tomorrow. I promise you I will not be flying solo tomorrow. I think David Reed's coming in to hang with me because, I don't know, I think I've offended people. I don't know. But we are going to have a lot of fun. We're going to preview Opry Salutes the Troops. Lieutenant General Bob Harder, the chief, the 35th chief of the Army Reserve and commanding general of the U.S. Army Reserve Command. He's going to join us. Bobby Marquez with one of the great annual events of CMA Music Fest, Country with Heart, and new music from the legendary Donna Fargo. We'll see you tomorrow morning.

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6: I'm Charlie Matos. Gorgeous Monday morning here from the Grand Ole Opry Plaza. Certainly warm. Lots of sunshine out there. We're going to get, I was gone most of the weekend, but I know we got in the 90s, and I think we got another scorcher today. Music on the way from Tim and Faith, Jake Owen, Rodney Atkins. Going to rewind to the Opry stage from the weekend with Ben Chapman. And this is Opry star John Pardee.

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Of course, Nan's husband, Charlie Kelly, the great songwriter, musician, producer, is part of the show. David Reed is here as well. But Heart of the Night with Nan Kelly, every Monday night, 7 to 10, right here. WSM Radio with Jake Owen. Our buddy Eric Pasley was a writer on this big hit. It's called Barefoot Blue Jean Night. And then we're going to rewind to the Opry stage. Ben Chapman from The Weeknd.

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2: 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Waylon Jennings made it famous, and y'all know Waylon Jennings? All right, all right. This one's called Are You Ready for the Country?

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9: Good Monday morning. This is Holly Thompson with your WSMV4 News Update. Tennessee voters are getting a first look at who wants to represent them under the state's newly redrawn congressional map. The Secretary of State's office just released its initial list of qualified candidates Sunday. There are Republicans, Democrats, and Independents all filing to run in races across the state. Candidates had to submit qualifying paperwork and collect at least 25 valid petition signatures from voters in their district. Several Middle Tennessee races have multiple candidates already filed. That includes District 5 and 6, with both including parts of the Nashville area under the new map. The congressional boundaries were redrawn earlier this month during a special legislative session called by Governor Bill Lee. Hey, we have a direct link to the list. Again, this is new, just came out yesterday. It's right there in our WSMV4 news app. In just a few hours, Rutherford County Library Board is going to be meeting to talk about finding a new director. Now, the last director was fired. That was after she refused to remove dozens of books that had LGBTQ+ related material from the children's area. The board of directors will lead this morning's meeting. It starts at 7 in the Murfreesboro City Hall, and it's open to the public. Whether you live, study, or worship along Jefferson Street in Nashville, today Metro leaders want to hear from you. That's ahead of their new major transformation. It's all part of a push to shift the focus of Jefferson Street from cars first to people first. It's all part of Nashville's Choose How You Move project, and it breaks Jefferson Street down into five different districts that would all see massive changes. Tonight's discussion is from 6 to 8. It's at the Pleasant Green Baptist Church. You can follow updates on these stories and the latest on your First Alert forecast. It's all in the WSMV4 News app. From the WSMV4 Newsroom, I'm Holly Thompson.
2: 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From the Springer Mountain Farms Weather Center, here's your First Alert forecast.
10: I'm WSMV4 First Alert meteorologist Stefano DiPietro. More heat across the mid-state today. Temperatures in the low 90s this afternoon under plenty of sunshine. A little bit breezy at times. Tonight will fall down to near 70. Tomorrow's a First Alert weather day. An isolated shower in the afternoon, but a couple of strong thunderstorms are possible in the evening.
1: Well, we made it to the 80s already. 81 degrees at 9:30 on this Monday morning. Sports, let's start with soccer. Big night for Nashville SC and Hani Mukhtar. He had all three goals, the hat trick, as the boys in gold beat LAFC 3-2 last night at Geodis Park. They'll be back home again this Saturday against New York City FC. Denny Hamlin wins the NASCAR All-Star Race at the Monster Mile in Dover on Sunday, taking home the $1 million grand prize. In the number 11 Toyota, Hamlin survived a chaotic and crash-filled 350 laps. Chase Briscoe was second. Eric Jones was third. Aaron Rye of England winning the PGA Championship, the first major title for the 30-year-old from Wolverhampton and the first English golfer to win the PGA Championship in more than a century. NBA playoffs, the Cavaliers go to Detroit and win Game 7. They don't just win it, they blow out the Pistons 125-94. They advance to the Eastern Conference Finals. They'll take on the Knicks. Tonight, the Western Conference Finals begin with San Antonio and Oklahoma City, Buffalo and Montreal, Game 7 of their series in the NHL playoffs, and the Braves beat the Red Sox on Sunday 8-1. That's sports.
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1: We are talking ACM Awards on this Monday morning here on Coffee Country and Cody. And congratulations, Cody Johnson and Ella Langley, the big winners from Las Vegas. Cody took home the top prize of the night with Entertainer of the Year. Ella Langley took home the most trophies. In fact, I think she was perfect. I think she won every category she was up for, and with 7 trophies in 5 categories, the most awarded artist in one night in the history of the ACM Awards. So pretty monumental. Let's start with Cody. He'd already won Male Vocalist of the Year, and he kind of joked, I had a speech, but I used all the good stuff for that other award. So he kind of had to wing it a little bit, but he was very eloquent.
0: All I've ever wanted to do is be in front of a crowd and entertain. Every night on stage, I get to stand in arenas like this, and they say that music is the sound of emotion, and I get to use my platform to not only, promote positivity in this country and in the world, all over the world, I get to use it to make you experience emotions that I feel, whether we're crying, whether we're laughing, whether we're happy or sad. I get to convey that through this thing that God gave me called music, and I don't know that it's the greatest drug that has ever been introduced on planet Earth.
1: Cody Johnson, your Entertainer of the Year and Male Vocalist of the Year from the ACM Awards. And Ella Langley, this was the acceptance speech for Female Vocalist of the Year. She won a bunch of other awards as well. And gracious as always, and shout out to a lot of her fellow female artists.
4: Today I was having a strange day. I don't know what it is about awards, but I have strange days in the mornings here. And I walked right into Laney's room, and I just got emotional, and she hugged me, wrapped me up, and started praying for me. And then all of a sudden, here comes Miranda Lambert in her little pink hat. And I would not be standing up here without just the encouragement of so many women. Kelsey, thank you so much for loving on me. Thank you to my parents for believing in me and my family for showing up and being weird as always. So it keeps me humble.
1: Weird as always. The perfect segue to Blake Shelton. no, seriously, this was so, so great last night. The ACM honoring the late, great Don Schlitz, and Blake Shelton just hit a home run with this performance of The Gambler. Take a listen.

Man, so good. Was that not great? Blake Shelton and The Gambler. All right, other winners last night for the 18th time. Kid you not. Brooks and Dunn with the Duo of the Year. Their 32nd ACM Award. I'm not sure we could fit them all on this table right now with all those awards. The Group of the Year, ending Old Dominion's long winning streak in this category, the Red Clay Strays. Good for them. New Female Artist of the Year, we already knew it was going to be Averyana, and Tucker Wetmore won the New Male Artist of the Year. Those awards were handed out before the show. Album of the Year, congratulations, Parker McCollum, his self-titled album. That's a big deal, Album of the Year. The Single of the Year was Choosing Texas, Ellie Langley. The Song of the Year, Choosing Texas, Ella Langley. And she double dipped on those because one of the awards goes to the artist, but also the songwriter. The other one goes to the artist, but the producer. And she double dipped. So she got four trophies for those two awards. She was also the Artist Songwriter of the Year and Musical Event of the Year with Riley Green. Stephen Wilson Jr. won the Visual Media of the Year Award. And for the third year in a row, Jesse Joe Dillon was the Songwriter of the Year. And that is your recap from the 2026 ACM Awards in Vegas. I thought only fittingly, since Blake Shelton did a little bit of The Gambler, let's go from, this is from Opry 100, Country's Greatest Songs. It's Don Schlitz and his buddy Vince Gill.

somewhere in this beautiful Grand Ole Opry House, someone is hearing this song for the very first time. And if that's you,

0: Murphy, Country, and Cody.
1: 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What do you say? Let's boogie.
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Grand Ole Opry star Ashley McBride. She's back at Chiefs on Lower Broadway. Her fan club party, the Tribe fan club party, will be June the 3rd. And then off to Jackson, Mississippi, Biloxi. And then heading to the UK, Belfast, London, north of the border up in Calgary. And then somehow routing to Deerfield, Massachusetts. She's going to see the world in the next few weeks. That is Ashley McBride. Mark Chestnut with... I think the song of the day, it sure is Monday. It's Coffee, Country, and Cody. I'm Charlie Mattis.

Well, while many were celebrating in Vegas, Megan Maroney was celebrating with her best friend at a wedding over the weekend. So congratulations there as well. That's beautiful things for Megan Maroney. Going to leave you with some music from George Burge. Tomorrow on the show, we will preview Opry Salutes the Troops with a special visit with Lieutenant General Bob Harter. He is the 35th Chief of the Army Reserve and Commanding General of the U.S. Army Reserve Command. We'll preview Opry Salutes the Troops. Speaking of previewing, the 12th Annual Country with Heart Show benefiting St. Jude's Children's Research Hospital. Bobby Marquez will stop by. He's got a great lineup this year. That's part of CMA Music Fest Week. And new music from our longtime friend Donna Fargo. That's tomorrow on Coffee Country. And Cody, I think I may have some reinforcements with me. But you know what? Maybe Only Child Week continues. His Cowboy Songs from George Burge. Thanks for hanging out with me. Have a great Monday.

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4: NBC News Radio, I'm Michael Kastner. President Trump says the clock is ticking for Iran. His latest warning came Sunday in the form of a Truth Social post where he added they better get moving fast or there won't be anything left of them. An investigation is underway after two military fighter jets collided during an air show in Idaho. The weekend air show was being held near Mountain Home Air Force Base, about 50 miles outside of Boise. Video shows the jets colliding yesterday before spinning toward the ground and crashing. All four Navy pilots were able to eject safely.
5: He's choosing Texas, I can tell.
4: The stars came out Sunday night for the Academy of Country Music Awards show. Ella Langley was the big winner of the night, taking home four awards, including Female Artist of the Year and Song of the Year, for the song Choosing Texas. Michael Kastner, NBC News Radio.
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6: I'm WSMV4 First Alert meteorologist Stefano DiPietro. Hot again today across Middle Tennessee and Southern Kentucky, upper 80s and back to the low 90s this afternoon, and under a good deal of sunshine. Tonight we're down near 70 for the overnight low. Keep the umbrella handy tomorrow, a pop-up shower in the afternoon, but it's a First Alert weather day tomorrow because of the risk of strong thunderstorms late in the afternoon, heading into the evening, mainly west of I-65, and then stay weather ready the rest of this week with more off and on periods of rain expected all the way through the holiday weekend.
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1: Checking her respiration and heart rates. I'm Mike Terry, checking the number of songs I can squeeze in here. 120 minutes, all music, no commercials. Again, this morning, it's brought to us by Puckett's Restaurant. Doug Stone on

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Alexandra Kay in Straight for the Heart. This is WSM. I'm Mike Terry. Good morning. Welcome in. Monday morning with 120 minutes, all music, no commercials. This is Carrie Underwood. Thinking of something I thought I forgot.

Hi there, it's Nan Kelly. Join us every Monday for The Heart of the Night. 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Charlie and I want to hear your stories, so share them with us at 615-398-1260. This week, Wade Hayes joins us, so don't miss this wonderful conversation. Meet us in The Heart of the Night, Mondays from 7 to 10 p.m. Central on WSM Radio.

He'll be headed back out to Las Vegas in a few weeks. Another quick residency, 9 dates, I think, for Kenny Chesney in the city. I'm Mike Terry, here this morning on WSM with Randy Houser.

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1: And I invited a fellow over who seems to be the hottest new name in the field of country music. And tonight, he becomes a permanent member of the Grand Ole Opry, Johnny Cash.
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0: 14th, Whitway. Somebody's doing me right. This is WSM. I'm Mike Terry. I'm doing 120 minutes worth of music with no commercials. Got the Charlie Daniels Band. The devil, you say. And you would be right. It's WSM.
1: The devil went down to Georgia. He was looking for a soul to steal. He was in a bind because he was way behind and he was willing to make a deal. When he came across this young man sawing on a fiddle and playing it hot, and the devil jumped up on a hickory stump and said, "Boy, let me tell you what. I guess you didn't know it, but I'm a fiddle player too. And if you'd care to take a dare, I'll make a bet with you. Now you play pretty good fiddle, boy, but give the devil his due. I bet a fiddle of gold against your soul, because I think I'm better than you." The boy said, "My name's Johnny, and it might be a sin, but I'll take your bet, you're gonna regret

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And he laid that golden fiddle on the ground at Johnny's feet. Johnny said, "Devil, just come on back if you ever want to try again. 'Cause I told you once, you son of a gun, I'm

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One Saturday night in 1925, George D. Hay invited Uncle Jimmy Thompson to the WSM studio to play some old-time fiddle tunes. And so began an American tradition we now call the Grand Ole Opry. 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

Corey Kent, Co Wetzel, Rocky Mountain. Lone. He's on WSM. Again? Yes, last night they got their 16th Duo of the Year award from the ACM. Brooks and Dunn.

George Strait. Happy birthday, sir. George celebrating his 74th birthday today. I'm Mike Terry, celebrating 120 minutes of music and no commercials. Here comes Zach John Cain.

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1: Boy, do I feel like the bearer of bad news. Steve, good day. I'm Mike Perry. 120 minutes of music, no commercials, courtesy of Puckett's Restaurant.

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1: Remember when the toy in the Cracker Jack was really something worth digging for? It was actually some kind of a toy that you might piece together. Ah, those were the days, said the old guy on the radio. It's WSM. I'm Mike Derry. I've got Brian McCombs this morning.

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0: watched it getting smaller up in the sky for a minute or two. And I thought about it.
1: Here's Tim McGraw on WSM. I'm Mike Terry. Continuing thoughts of 120 minutes of music with no commercials. Buckets Restaurant makes this possible every morning after coffee, country, and Cody. Let's see if we can't make this a day to remember. Joe Diffie on WSM. 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

0: That's Brad Paisley. You were singing along, weren't you? Me neither. I'm Mike Terry. It's WSM. Tomorrow morning, another edition of Coffee, Country, and Cody. Kelly Sutton is, I think Kelly is back. She was covering the ACM Awards, but she and Charlie and Amber Anderson will all be in, along with special guest, Lieutenant General Bob Harder, will be in tomorrow morning during the 8 o'clock hour. Join the fun. It's Coffee, Country, and Cody. And it starts every morning at 5:30 on WSL.
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2: Hey, it's Charlie Matos on the Tuesday show. We will preview Opry Salutes the Troops with a special visit with Lieutenant General Bob Harder. 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
4: President Trump is warning Iran that time is of the essence when it comes to making a peace deal. In a post on Truth Social yesterday, he renewed his threats, telling Iran to get moving fast or there won't be anything left of them. This comes as there appears to have been little progress in talks between Iran and the U.S. Today, an Iranian foreign ministry spokesman said Tehran has responded to the latest U.S. proposal. Some evidence will be suppressed in Luigi Mangione's New York State trial in the alleged murder of UnitedHealthcare CEO Brian Thompson. The judge in his state trial ruled this morning that the search of Mangione's belongings at a Pennsylvania McDonald's was an unreasonable search. Some of the items found in his backpack that must be suppressed include a loaded handgun magazine and a passport. Mangione's defense had argued they were unlawfully seized without a warrant. Mangione faces state and federal charges in his alleged assassination of Thompson. I'm Chris Caraccio, NBC News Radio.
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actually, today is shaping up to be kind of a good day, don't you think? Luke Combs right there. Day like this. I'm Mike Terry. Here this afternoon, it's WSM with Winona. I see the light.

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Thoughts of Jamie O'Neill this morning on WSM. I'm Mike Terry. Boy, I had thoughts of Don Schlitz last night. Great thoughts of Don Schlitz last night. When Blake Shelton came out and did The Gambler. Here's Blake on WSM.

0: Morgan Wallen, Post Malone. They are together on WSM. I'm Mike Terry. So it is Country Roads USA, and it will be in the Cabaret Showroom, Ray Stevens Club. Cabaret Showroom. This is a great performance. It is a great presentation. High energy. It's a theatrical experience that includes timeless music. Hank Williams, Sr., Patsy Cline, and some of the biggest anthems of our time from Garth and Reba. Great performances. I understand the visuals are just amazing. 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
4: Hey, I'm Zach Bennett in for Bill Cody, and this is today's Pure American Country Radio Minute. On this date in 1952, George Strait was born in Poteet, Texas, and there is a reason the Country Music Hall of Fame says his name has become synonymous with real country. Strait didn't need flash to change the genre. He just kept showing up with that calm voice, that easy confidence, and songs that sounded rooted in Texas dance halls and country tradition, even as the format around him kept changing. He made consistency feel like an art form. And what's wild is how long that standard held. George Strait's official site notes that he has 60 number one singles, more than any other artist in any genre of music. And that tells you everything you need to know about the scale of his run. But the bigger story is that he made traditional sound current for decades. See, George Strait didn't just survive changing times in country music. He set the bar for what steady greatness truly sounds like. I'm Zach Bennett, and that's today's Pure American Country Radio Minute.
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8: I'm WSMV4 First Alert meteorologist Melanie Layden. Another hot day with temperatures back in the lower 90s with a mix of sun and clouds. Tomorrow, a dry first half of the day, temperatures slightly cooler in the upper 80s. Then in the evening, rain showers will develop and even a few strong thunderstorms will be possible. Stay weather aware with the free WSMV4 First Alert weather app.

Stephen Wilson Jr. That's all about Gary. I'm Mike Terry. Stephen Wilson Jr., in case you missed it, won an ACM award last night. Visual Media of the Year for the single Cuckoo, which if you have not seen the video or heard the song yet, hop online, check it out. This is WSM. I'm Mike Terry. Pouring a little Trick Pony this afternoon.

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0: He's an expert on the topic. That's Garth. He knows. It's WSM. I'm Mike Terry. 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
2: Hey, it's Charlie Matos on the Tuesday show. We will preview Opry Salutes the Troops with a special visit with Lieutenant General Bob Harder. 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
5: Hello, everybody, and welcome into this episode of Tennessee Wildcast. Obviously, I'm not Jason Harmon. I'm Don King. Usually, I'm over here in the side saddle seat over here with Jason doing the co-hosting. But anyway, Jason is out on a special I guess a special assignment, you'd call it.
6: Special project. Special,
5: you know, that like guy, that. He is the busiest guy that I know. And but luckily, we have Mr. Barry Cross with us today. And Barry is the Region 2 PR coordinator right here in Middle Tennessee.
6: Public relations.
5: Public relations, yes. Share some information about a great new event he's got planned coming up at the end of the month. So we're going to talk in detail about that. Just to touch on Jason a little bit, you know, he's been out
6: been
5: working
6: busy.
5: On this document right here. This is the
6: it's the kind guidebook, of the Bible.
5: The Bible of what we do, you know, day in and day out. Fishing, hunting, trapping, and
6: that's where I direct people when they call in. They're asking questions.
5: Yeah,
6: I'm like, you got a guide? Look in the guide. If it's there, you can do it. It's everything you need to know about hunting, fishing in Tennessee, and he's been working on that, making sure everything's correct, and getting it all together. And I think he told us it's coming out mid July to late July.
5: Right, right.
6: And we'll have a better date on that as soon as it gets a little closer.
5: The crazy thing is that this thing is 120 pages now, and that is because it includes the fishing and hunting. Used to be we would do a fishing guide and then a hunting guide, and we thought, you know, hey, we could save a few bucks by getting
6: it
5: all together.
6: Right.
5: So you get one document for the whole year.
6: Well, and it's handy that way because if you fish and hunt, you got one.
5: I know,
6: you got
5: yeah.
6: it in your truck. That everybody likes that, you know, have it in your hand.
5: Yes.
6: Flip through it kind of thing. The online stuff's nice, and maybe the younger crowd, they go on all online, but having that in your hand is special, and you're able to see what you need right there and know you're legal. That's,
5: yes.
6: That's the big thing. Everybody wants to do it right, and I appreciate that about our hunters and anglers
5: yeah.
6: in the sea.
5: And the thing of it is, it's complicated to put together because there's so many facets to, you know, the wildlife management areas. A lot of those are different and unique
6: they
5: in their own ways.
6: They have specific regulations on some of them. That's
5: yeah.
6: right. Yeah.
5: And so Jason's, you know, had face-to-face meetings with some of the managers and the biologists and all the folks involved, which is, you know,
6: I'll be honest,
5: a lot of meetings.
6: I get calls and they say, hey, I'm going to such and such WMA. And I go, hang on. And I start opening the guide to make sure I can tell
5: page
6: them exactly
5: 54.
6: Right.
5: Yeah,
6: you know?
5: Yeah.
6: And I've had people ask me about dog training on this WMA. And I'm like, well, let me go look. And
5: yeah.
6: It's there. If it's not, then you can't. So Yeah, just make sure you pick up one of those. If you got one, it's still good through, I think April 1st. So
5: yeah,
6: I mean, August 1st.
5: Yeah.
6: What am
5: yeah.
6: I saying?
5: Good April. Stuff. I knew what you meant. I'm sorry. Yeah, August 1st. We'll underline that. Okay. Yeah. Well, anyway, yeah. And, you know, again to Jason, he's also doing the magazine. So that, mm-hmm. that quarterly magazine that, you know, lifetime license holders get every quarter
6: mm-hmm.
5: and,
6: sportsman
5: license holders that comes in your mailbox yep. every quarter. He edits that, puts it together, lays it out, you know, gathers all the information and,
6: magazines have got a lot of great articles and it's usually, you know, time friendly as far as what the articles are and
5: right.
6: It's just a great read. A lot of times you can find them. If we got a booth somewhere, you can pick one up at a booth. But yeah, I highly recommend anybody that's interested in outdoors and conservation, pick up a magazine, read it, because there's a lot of good information. A lot of it's written by the folks right here inside the agency, and you know, you're talking to the experts.
5: Yeah,
6: that's cool.
5: That's right, exactly.
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Kenny Chesney. That comes from back when he was young or younger. This is WSM. I'm Mike Terry. So last night, boy, Ella Langley had a big night last night, didn't she? And thanks to Ella, he picked up an ACM award last night as well for the music event of the year. Here's Riley Green. This has changed my mind on WSM.

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0: from Kelsey Hart, Life with You. This is WSM. It's good to be with you this afternoon. Tomorrow night, why don't you come join us, be with us at the Opry House for our Tuesday night Opry and our annual Salute to the Troops. We are honoring America's 250th birthday with our salute this year. Craig Morgan will be with us, Lauren Elena, T. Graham Brown, John Conley, Rhonda Vincent, all Grand Ole Opry members. 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
4: I'm WSMB4 First Alert meteorologist Melanie Layden. Another hot day with temperatures back in the lower 90s with a mix of sun and clouds. Tomorrow, a dry first half of the day, temperatures slightly cooler in the upper 80s. Then in the evening, rain showers will develop and even a few strong thunderstorms will be possible. Stay weather aware with the free WSMB4 First Alert weather app.

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Well, here I sit high, getting ideas. 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Out all night, running wild. 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Dang me, dang me. They ought to take a rope and hang me high from the highest tree. Woman, would you weep for me? 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

$1.05. 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One more. They say roses are red and violets are purple, and sugar's sweet and so's maple syrup. And I'm the seventh out of seven sons. 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I said, dang me, dang me, they ought to take a rope and hang me high from the highest tree. 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

one of those rare occasions where the rehearsal, the run-through, is actually the recording that was released. Roger Miller there. 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That's dangling. I'm Mike Terry. This is WSM, and every day of the week is fine. Except today. Glory Morgan.

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happy 74th, sir. He is George is celebrating a birthday today. I'm Mike Terry, just trying to survive another work here at the beginning of the week. Here's Lee Bryce on WSM.

0: AKCM Awards as Duo of the Year. That's a record, if I'm not mistaken. They got that 16th last night, Brooks and Dunn on WSM. I'm Mike Terry. Coming up in about an hour, Erin Cooper will be in. She rolls in about 3 o'clock every weekday afternoon. She's got music. She's got guests. She is your escort home this afternoon after you clock out. Erin Cooper, coming up at 3 every afternoon on WSM.
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10: President Trump is warning Iran that time is of the essence when it comes to making a peace deal. In a post on Truth Social Sunday, he renewed his threats against Iran, saying to get moving fast or there won't be anything left of them. This comes as there appears to have been little progress in recent talks between Iran and the U.S. Today, an Iranian foreign ministry spokesman said Tehran has responded to the latest U.S. proposal. Some evidence will be suppressed in Luigi Mangione's New York State trial in the alleged murder of UnitedHealthcare CEO Brian Thompson. The judge in his state trial ruled this morning that the search of Mangione's belongings at a Pennsylvania McDonald's was an unreasonable search. Some of the items found in his backpack that must be suppressed include a loaded handgun magazine and a passport. Mangione's defense had argued they were unlawfully seized without a warrant. Mangione faces state and federal charges in his alleged assassination of Thompson. I'm Chris Caraggio, NBC News Radio.
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It's a barefoot blue jean night. That is Jake Owen, and I'm Mike Terry. Here's another artist celebrating a birthday today. Happy 47th to David Nail, who is sitting in a red light here on WSM.

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2: 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I'll just put my pants on and get on with the show now.
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It's true. Size does not matter. Alan Jackson. It's okay to be a little bitty. Coming up Sunday night, the annual National Memorial Day concert. It'll be on PBS on television. Alan is part of that event this year. He'll be doing his performance from the Ryman downtown. That's Sunday night on PBS. This is WSM. I'm Mike Terry with Vincent Mason.

0: Carruthers Osborne. Stay a little longer. Please, just hang around a little bit longer if you would, please. I'm Mike Terry. This weekend, holiday weekend, on Sunday, we're going to be celebrating Ryman Community Day. 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
6: I'm WSMV4 First Alert meteorologist Melanie Layden. Another hot day with temperatures back in the lower 90s with a mix of sun and clouds. Tomorrow, a dry first half of the day, temperatures slightly cooler in the upper 80s. Then in the evening, rain showers will develop and even a few strong thunderstorms will be possible. Stay weather aware with the free WSMV4 First Alert weather app.

ways to get the most out of life right up to the end. Clay Walker is on WSM. I'm Mike Terry. She sings on the Grand Ole Opry stage regularly. She's a member. But she speaks just as well as she sings. Here's Crystal Gayle.

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1: Now we introduce our guest act for this evening on the Grand Ole Opry, Bill Monroe and his Bluegrass Boys from up in dear old Kentucky. And the number's a hot one, the New Skinner Blues. 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

0: found he's not all that excited about the idea. I'm Mike Terry. Good afternoon. So it's one of the most used apps on my phone specifically. I do have it on the TV at home, and I pop it up every now and then, but primarily on my phone, primarily while I'm out driving. 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
7: NBC News Radio, I'm Chris Caraccio. President Trump is warning Iran that time is of the essence when it comes to making a peace deal. In a post on Truth Social yesterday, he renewed his threats, telling Iran to get moving fast or there won't be anything left of them. This comes as there appears to have been little progress in talks between Iran and the U.S. Today, an Iranian foreign ministry spokesman said Tehran has responded to the latest U.S. proposal. Some evidence will be suppressed in Luigi Mangione's New York State trial in the alleged murder of United Healthcare CEO Brian Thompson. The judge in his state trial ruled this morning that the search of Mangione's belongings at a Pennsylvania McDonald's was an unreasonable search. Some of the items found in his backpack that must be suppressed include a loaded handgun magazine and a passport. Mangione's defense had argued they were unlawfully seized without a warrant. Mangione faces state and federal charges in his alleged assassination of Thompson. I'm Chris Caraccio, NBC News Radio.
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8: What a historic ACM Awards it was last night in Las Vegas. Of course, our ladies Kelly Sutton and Amber Anderson bringing you behind the scenes on socials and also on the red carpet in Vegas last night on Prime Video. Today on the show, we're going to go over some of the biggest moments from last night and bringing you more performers from Old Red on the Rise Festival Edition. Yes, the artists you have to know that are going to be performing for free for you at Old Red June 3rd to kick off CMA Fest. Yes, we have Sean Stemmeli coming in today. He is going to play some new music, and you get to meet him before his big show at All Red next month. Okay, coming up, Dierks Bentley, Eli Young Band, but Jordan Davis is first.

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0: The latest from Ella Langley and Morgan Wallen, the duet they debuted at Morgan's show at Brian Denny Stadium in Tuscaloosa not too long ago. And speaking of Ella Langley, she is yet again a record breaker. She set the record for most wins in a year by a single artist at the ACM Awards last night in Las Vegas. She took home 7 trophies, including Female Vocalist of the Year. Now, in her acceptance speech, she got pretty emotional. She is rarely somebody that's lost for words. Take a listen at how she felt after winning all of these categories.
1: I'm trying to get to say something, but I can't. Thank you. The women in this category, to the women in this life, that is just, this is a weird thing to do.
0: She has had a lot of great company in country music, including all the superstar ladies that surround her. Megan Maroney, of course, Miranda Lambert, and former Entertainer of the Year, Lainey Wilson, all in her corner. Here's Keith Urban on WSN.

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7: I'm WSMB4 First Alert meteorologist Melanie Layden. Another hot day with temperatures back in the lower 90s with a mix of sun and clouds. Tomorrow, a dry first half of the day, temperatures slightly cooler in the upper 80s. Then in the evening, rain showers will develop and even a few strong thunderstorms will be possible. Stay weather aware with the free WSMB4 First Alert weather app.

0: He was born in Kentucky, raised in Indiana. He has 2 gold records and has toured with at least 4 Opry members, including Alan Jackson and Dustin Lynch. My gosh, how cool it is to have Sean Stemmele in studio with us today.
1: Thanks for having me. It's good to be here.
0: It's so good to see you. We were just talking off air before we started that you have been in this town for quite some time doing this thing.
1: Yeah.
0: You know what they say.
1: Yeah, that's what they say, isn't it?
0: 10 years. But yeah. You've already gotten 2 gold records, so I feel like you've beat whatever the 10-year thing it takes, in my opinion.
1: I'm just doing my thing and letting it roll. So I'm just blessed that I got 2 gold records, and hopefully there's many more to come.
0: Well, yes. We're going to touch on this a little bit later, but definitely more to come. You got a lot of new music coming down the pipeline that you've been teasing on socials. That's super cool.
1: Yeah. Yeah, it's good stuff. It's all true to my roots and all that stuff, and authentic and exactly what I want to record, so that feels pretty good.
0: Well, Sean, how does a heavy equipment operator find his way coming to Nashville, going to the listening room, deciding, hey, I can do this, and then now here we are?
1: You've done your homework.
0: Well, wow. You know what? I sit in this chair and I yap. It's the least I can do.
1: Well, that's a good question. I would say whenever you have a lot of time in the cab of a tractor to teach yourself how to sing, then it's that part of it is pretty straightforward. And then I got introduced to songwriting through a friend of mine, and yeah, went to the original listening room and fell in love with songwriting, and it was game over from there.
0: Okay, when you say teaching yourself how to sing, what did that look like? Was that listening to songs and singing them back? Were you like teaching yourself
1: singing along?
0: Okay.
1: Yeah, mainly to Ronnie Dunn.
0: Okay. Wow. Yeah.
1: He was like my favorite, country voice. So I was like, okay, I'm gonna base this off of him, because like I wanted the standard to be there,
0: That
1: I wanted to be at the top.
0: One of the highest standards you can reach for.
1: Yeah. I had to kind of avoid sounding. I started to sound like him a little bit, so I had to kind of be like, okay, like just do your natural voice. But yeah, it was a good reference to learn from.
0: That's a lot of self-awareness to have a model that is teaching you, but then to reach a point and be like, okay, I'm getting too close to the sun here. I have to find me. That couldn't have been super easy. Maybe just trial and error.
1: Yeah, that came whenever I started writing songs. And I was like, I need to do my own thing, And yeah, it's kind of, at first I was just doing covers and singing at church,
0: Yeah.
1: So it didn't matter as much. But whenever I started doing original music, that's whenever it was like, okay, I need to get my own thing.
0: Yeah. So, okay, 9 years into the 10-year town, as they say, you fall into a category of artists that has seen and experienced the transition from the way things used to work in Nashville in the industry to this social media overtaking. Mm-hmm. What have you learned, observed about music, country music, and yourself experiencing this very interesting niche category of artists that is still keeping up and embracing the changes in a lot of ways?
1: What have I learned about myself is that I'm old school.
0: Okay.
1: I didn't know I was old school until that came along. So yeah, it's totally different kind of thing than whenever I first moved here. But if you don't adapt, then you get left behind. But I've learned that I'm an old man on the inside. Because I don't know, I'm not as tech savvy as I thought I was. Whenever I blasted off on social media back in the day, I was like, yeah, I know what I'm doing here.
0: Yeah.
1: And now it's like, you have to make a lyric video for every time you want to post and like this.
0: Yeah.
1: And I'm just like,
0: well, yeah. It's sort of like what we say in radio, where the way people have absorbed information and communicated with each other has evolved since the beginning of time, right?
1: Yeah.
0: So you kind of have to be prepared to move and shake and change things.
1: Yeah.
0: But it sounds like you have found that you can still be old school and be true to yourself in that way. That's special.
1: A little bit. Yeah. I like in-person, interaction.
0: Totally.
1: And that's considered old school now, which is crazy. But I'll always find a way to make that an available option.
0: Yeah.
1: Because eventually I think everybody's just going to be so disconnected that.
0: Yeah.
1: It's, I don't know. It's a scary thought for me, but I always want to have in-person interaction no matter what. I think it's good for you.
0: Well, look, we're doing it right now.
1: Yep,
0: perfect.
1: Exactly.
0: That's what we're here for. Yes.
1: Yeah, we could have done this on video, but here we are.
0: Well, technically we are. What our listeners don't see, we do have two cameras in here. So we're both in person and on camera. Wow. Bringing it full circle here in our topic. Well, we could talk about this all day. I could pick your brain about it the whole time. But let's get to your songwriting because we're about to spin Dodge Out of Hell. See what you did there. Get the hell out of Dodge. Little play on words action here. Talk about
1: play on words.
0: Yeah, talk about writing this song.
1: Whenever I was, you know, like 17, 18, 19, even 20, whenever I went through like heartbreak or whatever,
0: mm-hmm.
1: Long story short, I built diesel trucks on the side. That's what I did. That was like my thing. And whenever I went through something that was heartbreaking or like a hard time in life, I just went out and gunned it, you know, definitely broke the law a few times doing that, but it always seemed to help me, and I figured it was song worthy because I know there's other people out there like that in small towns, so I kind of just wanted to dedicate a song to that.
0: And it's a great song in the way that it builds too. It definitely,
1: thank you,
0: it builds up to that high speed essence that it has.
1: Exactly. That's
0: we
1: what
0: say.
1: We're going for. I'm glad you noticed that.
0: There you go, Sean Stemmeley, live with us here in studio. We're going to play your latest Dodge Out of Hell here on WSM. Then we'll come back and you have a big show coming up in just a couple of weeks at Ole Red. So we're going to dive into that too.
1: Sounds good.
0: Here it is, Dodge Out of Hell, Sean Stemmeley. It's

0: out of hell, Sean Stemmeley. It's WSM, and he is live in studio with us. How are you doing?
1: Doing fine.
0: Yay! I'm glad to hear that. Yeah. It's Monday. We're not always doing fine on Mondays.
1: Oh, I don't even know. I can't even tell the difference between the days at this point.
0: I guess. I was going to say, okay, are you a songwriter who stays up until like 4, 5, 6 o'clock in the morning all the time? Or no?
1: I used to be.
0: Okay.
1: Yeah,
0: okay.
1: I used to be. Not anymore.
0: Not anymore? How'd you fix that?
1: I stopped drinking.
0: Okay. All right. I mean, that'll do it. That'll do it. That will put some routine in your life.
1: Yeah. Yeah. It seemed to have stopped after I stopped drinking.
0: Well, what's also cool is in the last month, I've seen that you've said you're blocking out any negative noise. You're focusing on your health. You're spending more time in the woods, writing, working on your faith. And oh, by the way, you're about to become a dad.
1: Yeah.
0: You got a lot you're working on and working toward. That's awesome.
1: Yeah. I mean, the dad thing kind of powers the rest of that. So,
0: sure.
1: You know, I just want to be a cool dad.
0: Aw. Well, you've already kind of accomplished that.
1: I hope so. I just want to be the coolest dad possible, you know.
0: What does that mean to you?
1: I don't know. I want my daughter to look back one day and be like, my dad did a lot of cool things and he was like a good dad to me and everything, you know.
0: Aww.
1: That'd be pretty awesome. I think I would like accomplish everything that I need to in life if that was the case.
0: Are you excited to be a girl dad?
1: Yeah. At first I was like, oh my gosh, you know, just because like bringing a girl into this world and trying to navigate how to protect her.
0: Sure.
1: But I'm really excited. I know she's going to have me wrapped around her finger. So yeah, I'm really excited about it. I've got a room all ready to go and stuff. So.
0: Oh, well, congratulations to you and your awesome wife. You said 14 weeks to go.
1: 14 weeks to go.
0: Going to fly by
1: unless she decides to do it early. I don't know. Let's
0: oh see. Well, I oh my gosh, I'm trying to think. I think I was born 6 weeks early. Yeah. I was a preemie, but I turned out okay. I think so. It'll be fine.
1: Her mom's not patient at all, so she probably ain't gonna be patient. She might come early. We'll see.
0: Well, best of luck. Thank Sean Stemmeley. You have an awesome show coming up in a couple of weeks. Wednesday, June 3rd, 7:30, Ole Red on the Rise Festival Edition. You and five other incredible performers taking the stage with the Opry Band. How cool is that?
1: It's pretty awesome. I've never played with the Opry Band, so I'm looking forward to it.
0: Well, they are top-notch, and they love what they do. And you'll be able to tell when you're on stage with them that they are just having the time of their lives. And the fact that they're learning everybody's music, like, that day.
1: Yeah, that's crazy. I don't know how they do that. I can never do that.
0: Yeah.
1: I would need a few weeks, for sure.
0: What are we going to get a taste of during your set at Ole Red on the Rise? I know you've been working on a ton of new music, teasing it on socials. Are we going to hear some of that?
1: Yeah, we're going to hear... one of those.
0: Okay.
1: Yeah, one of those. And then.
0: Cool.
1: And then both gold records. So. And then the new one kind of like sandwich in the middle.
0: That is such a flex. Both gold records and a new song. That's incredible, Sean.
1: I'm not trying to flex. I'm just trying to play the ones that people know.
0: Well, of course. It works out so nicely that way. Amazing.
1: Yeah.
0: All right. Well, you have your gorgeous guitar here with us. You are going to perform Z71 Overhauled. What does that song mean to you, and what does Overhauled mean for the song?
1: It basically just means, you know, like Taylor's version.
0: Yeah.
1: But like my version.
0: Sure.
1: I can't call it Sean's version because that's like too Taylor Swift. So I needed like a clever name for it, like something that had to do with vehicles and stuff. So,
0: yep. Good theme.
1: I re-recorded this song because I was finally able to, and I just kind of wanted to make my own version of it compared to like a label version.
0: Amazing. Well, I'm excited to hear you play it whenever you're ready. Yeah. Sean Stemmeley, take it away.

0: John Stemmeley. Z71 Overhauled on WSM. That was awesome. Thank Effortless you. For you.
1: I'm glad it looks that way. That's good. That's what we're going for.
0: Yes. Well, we so appreciate you stopping by today, taking some time to hang out on WSM.
1: Thank you so much for having me. It's been really cool. I've never been here before, so this is awesome.
0: I'm so glad. And we'll get to see you again at Ole Red for Ole Red on the Rise Festival Edition, a free show with the best up-and-coming musicians that Nashville has to offer. June 3rd, 7:30 in the evening, Ole Red downtown, free show. I'll be hosting, and you'll be hanging out with some other super, super talented songwriters in this town.
1: Yep. They're getting me to go downtown. This is going to be a...
0: It's a big deal.
1: Once in a year thing.
0: I was going to say big deal. Big
1: deal.
0: Get me
1: out of the woods and going downtown. Let's go. We'll
0: there you go. Sean Stemmeley, we will see you in a couple of weeks. Thank you so much.
1: Thanks for having me.
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1: Hey, it's Charlie Matos on the Tuesday show. 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
9: Once upon a time, Goldilocks had her leg broken in a crash. 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Maybe he was just too big. The second bear she called was small. 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So cute. 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
11: NBC News Radio. I'm Chris Caraccio. President Trump says he's been asked by Middle Eastern leaders to hold off on a planned military attack against Iran that was set for tomorrow. In a post on Truth Social, he said the leaders of Qatar, Saudi Arabia, and the UAE told him serious negotiations are taking place and they believe a deal will be reached. Trump said the deal would be acceptable to the U.S. and all Middle Eastern nations because it would include no nuclear weapons for Iran. The president said he's told U.S. military leaders to not go forward with the attack tomorrow, but to stay on notice for a full large-scale assault of Iran if a deal is not reached. ABC San Diego reports there's at least one dead in the active shooter situation near the Islamic Center of San Diego. Authorities started getting calls just before noon local time. What appear to be young school-aged children can be seen being rushed away from the scene under the cover of police officers who have their weapons drawn. There is a pre-K through third grade Islamic school at this location. I'm Chris Caraccio, NBC News Radio.
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14: Still to come on the show, more highlight moments from last night's history-making ACM Awards. Also, we got several country music birthdays we got to celebrate today. 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

0: opera star Scotty McCreery on WSM. About a year ago, I was having a conversation with a friend at the pool talking about the ACMs, and the conversation went, how long do you think it'll take for Cody Johnson to win Entertainer of the Year? 2 years, 3 years from now? And I said, you know, I think it'll be a lot sooner than that. And lo and behold, Cody Johnson wins his first ever Entertainer of the Year award. It was last night at the ACMs live in Las Vegas. When Cody Johnson won Entertainer of the Year, he had also won Male Vocalist of the Year. But when he won his Entertainer of the Year award, the first thing he said was that he wanted to dedicate it to someone else. And that person was Luke Combs. Take a listen to part of Cody Johnson's speech from last night.
1: I was there the night in Australia when his wife gave birth to one of their sons, and I watched the anguish, and I watched the defeat on his face for not being there because he was across the world playing music in a sold-out arena. And the next night, right after it, I watched him get on stage and absolutely murder the stage.
0: Luke Combs is a force to be reckoned with. Congratulations to Cody Johnson. Very humble of him to dedicate it to Luke. And here's Opry star Luke right now. This is one of his latest, Sleepless in a

0: from George D. Hay.
1: This is the solemn old judge speaking. It's WSM Nashville, Tennessee.
0: To today.
2: Welcome to the Grand Ole Opry. I'm Mike Terry. I'll be your host here this evening.
0: Celebrating 100 years of WSM.

your 2026 ACM Awards winners for Duo of the Year, Brooks and Dunn. It's WSM. By the way, Kix Brooks, he's doing his third annual Hope on the Vine benefit show June 3rd, 2026, 5:30 in the evening at his vineyard, Arrington Vineyards, about 30, 45 minutes from right here at the Opry. Marty Rabin from Shenandoah is performing. So is Reese Rutherford. Of course, Brianna Calhoun, who started the benefit Hope on the Inside, helping inmates get rehabilitated and prepared for when they're reintegrated back into society. And of course, Kix Brooks will be performing. Tickets are on sale now at hopeontheinside.org. Here's Chase Matthew. Jake Owen is up next.

0: That's Carter Faith on WSM. Let's go over your Tuesday night Opry. 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
1: One Saturday night in 1925, George D. Hay invited Uncle Jimmy Thompson to the WSM studio to play some old-time fiddle tunes. And so began an American tradition we now call the Grand Ole Opry. 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
2: Opry, WSM. I got some... Hey, I'm Zach Bennett in for Bill Cody, and this is today's Pure American Country Radio Minute. On this date in 1952, George Strait was born in Poteet, Texas, and there is a reason the Country Music Hall of Fame says his name has become synonymous with real country. Strait didn't need flash to change the genre, he just kept showing up with that calm voice, that easy confidence, and songs that sounded rooted in Texas dance halls and country tradition, even as the format around him kept changing. He made consistency feel like an art form. And what's wild is how long that standard held. George Strait's official site notes that he has 60 number one singles, more than any other artist in any genre of music. And that tells you everything you need to know about the scale of his run. But the bigger story is that he made traditional sound current for decades. See, George Strait didn't just survive changing times in country music. He set the bar for what steady greatness truly sounds like. I'm Zach Bennett, and that's today's Pure American Country Radio Minute.
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1: Weather. From the Springer Mountain Farms Weather Center, here's your first alert forecast.
6: For the rest of the evening tonight, it's going to feel very summery, only dipping into the 70s overnight, kind of muggy feel to the air. I'm WSMV4 First Alert Meteorologist Bruce Smith. 70s by Tuesday morning, back into the 90s by Tuesday afternoon. Now Tuesday looks to be dry for the majority of the day. But late in the afternoon and evening, some scattered storms from the west may bring some strong wind gusts for areas northwest of Nashville.

Alan Jackson, Jimmy Buffett. What a duo. It's WSM, and today we're tipping our hat to the king of country music himself, George Strait. It is his birthday. He has defined what country music sounds like for generations of fans and artists alike. More than 60 number one hits later, his influence on country music is as strong as ever. So, without further ado, happy birthday, George Strait. Love without end, amen.

0: When the weather outside starts to feel as good as this, we know that Ryman Community Day is near. In fact, it's this Sunday at the historic Ryman Auditorium downtown, which means if you're a Tennessee resident, you can get a free daytime tour of the Ryman between 9 and 4 and a full day of fun for the whole family. 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
2: Hey, it's Charlie Matos on the Tuesday show. 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
5: 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I'm Chris Caraggio.
6: Reports say multiple people are dead after a shooting at the Islamic Center of San Diego. Two suspects are reportedly dead as well, with San Diego police saying the threat has been neutralized, but they're not releasing any more details at this time. The New York Times says the chairman of the mosque reports a security guard has been killed. Authorities started getting calls just before noon local time. What appeared to be young, school-aged children could be seen being rushed away from the scene under the cover of police officers who had their weapons drawn. There is a pre-K through third grade Islamic school at this location. President Trump says he's been asked by the leaders of some Middle Eastern countries to hold off on a planned military attack against Iran that was set for tomorrow. In a post on Truth Social, Trump said the leaders of Qatar, Saudi Arabia, and the UAE told him serious negotiations are taking place and they believe a deal will be reached. Trump said the deal would be acceptable to the U.S. and all Middle Eastern nations because it includes no nuclear weapons for Iran. I'm Chris Caraggio, NBC News Radio.
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8: It's 5 o'clock somewhere, and that somewhere is Nashville, Tennessee, looking out on the beautiful, sunny Opry Plaza on this Monday. Coming up this hour, is there going to be a 2027 reunion of Florida-Georgia Line? That would be wild. Everything we know, that's coming up in just a little bit. We also got music coming up from Toby Keith, who has just been added to something really cool downtown. We'll tell you about that, too. Lady A is also coming up, but first, here's Josh Ross.

That's Lady A on WSM. And if you go downtown anytime soon and you check out Legends on one of the corners in Broadway, you may notice a new face on that infamous mural, along with Keith Urban and Tim McGraw and those folks. You'll see Toby Keith now added to the Legends Corner mural, holding a red Solo cup, of course, donning a cowboy hat. It's Toby Keith, Whiskey Girl, on WSN.

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3: I ain't

Just in time for summer and people going out and drinking out on the water, there are rumblings for a potential 2027 reunion of Florida Georgia Line. Now, Tyler Hubbard and Brian Kelly of FGL, they hadn't played a show together since August 2022 when they reconnected at the CMA Awards that November. Now, in March, they were back together to play You Make It Easy, which they wrote for Jason Aldean at a party honoring that same artist. Now, there could be an official FGL reunion on the horizon. At the ACMs last night, on the red carpet, they told Entertainment Tonight that they've been toying around and flirting with the idea of playing a handful of shows next year, being 2027. They wanted to say that that gets them both excited, but right now they're trying to be patient with it, trying to enjoy this kind of honeymoon phase of wondering what if they did it. Now, after the awards last night, Tyler Hubbard revealed that he and his wife were headed to Florida to visit Brian and his wife. So, casual get together with friends or planning for this 2027 Florida Georgia Line reunion? I guess only time will tell. Here's Carly.

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8: For the rest of the evening tonight, it's going to feel very summery, only dipping into the 70s overnight, muggy feel to the air. I'm WSMV4 First Alert Meteorologist Bruce Smith. 70s by Tuesday morning, back into the 90s by Tuesday afternoon. Now Tuesday looks to be dry for the majority of the day, but late in the afternoon and evening, some scattered storms from the west may bring some strong wind gusts for areas northwest of Nashville.

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Hundreds of artists playing dozens of stage downtown in Nashville. 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Some of your headliners include Cody Johnson, Carly Pierce, Luke Bryan, Blake Shelton, Tim McGraw, here he is, also Gretchen Wilson, Dina Carter, and more. 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

Little Keith Urban for your drive home or drive to dinner tonight. It's WSM. If you tune into Route 650, you can check out Wild Ponies Happy Hour every Wednesday at noon and 9. It's an hour of music put together by Doug and Talisha Williams. They are the country roots duo called Wild Ponies. And this week, you can even hear the show here on WSM. That's going to be Sunday at 7. They'll introduce you to some of the newest Americana tunes you don't want to miss. And, of course, throw in your all-time favorites. Wild Ponies Happy Hour coming to you this Sunday at 7 on WSM, but also this Wednesday in just about 2 days, noon and 9 o'clock on Route 650. John Michael Montgomery on WSM.

0: He won Entertainer of the Year last night at the ACM Awards. That's Cody Johnson on WSM. In fact, he is so humble. He won this award for the first time and immediately dedicated it to his friend Luke Combs. Awesome. Awesome stuff. Well, how cool is this? 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
9: NBC News Radio, I'm Jim Rupa. Police in San Diego say the two suspects are dead and all kids are safe in the active shooting situation at the Islamic Center there. SDPD Chief Scott Wall says three adult victims at the mosque are also dead and says the investigation into a motive is underway.
10: Obviously, these things don't typically just happen on a whim.
9: The two suspects, believed to be ages 17 and 19, appear to have died from self-inflicted gunshot wounds. President Trump says a planned military attack against Iran has been put on hold for now. In a Truth Social post, he said the leaders of Qatar, Saudi Arabia, and the UAE told him serious negotiations are taking place. The conditions of the crew members on a pair of jets that crashed during an air show in Idaho have been updated. One crew member receiving non-life-threatening injuries, the other three unhurt, medically cleared. Video shows the two jets colliding at Mountain Home Air Force Base and four crew members ejecting. Jim Roop, NBC News Radio.
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0: A super cool free show is coming to Blake Shelton's Old Red downtown to kick off CMA Fest, and we now have the full lineup. And you're getting to meet them all before the show here on WSM. That lineup coming your way in just a couple of songs. Also, music from Chris Young, Kane Brown, and Dustin Lynch. But first up, Jordan Davis, he might just turn this truck around.

Kristen Lynch. It's WSM. And right before CMA Fest kicks off, if you can believe it, in like 3 weeks, we have a very special show to kick everything off at Ole Red. It's Ole Red on the Rise Festival Edition, and it's a whole slew of artists you have to know. They include Adam Sanders, Ashley Ann, Sean Stemmeley, Colt Graves, Jenny Tolman, and Sammy Ariaga. These guys are all so different and so talented, and the cool part is all of them are coming on WSM so that you can get to know them ahead of the show. You've already had a chance to meet Ashley Ann, Sammy Ariaga, and Sean Stemmeley, who was on earlier with us today. We got the rest of those folks coming up this week. And you can go to Ole Red on the Rise for Festival Edition this June 3rd, 7:30 in the evening. It is totally free to go, and we'll get to hang out. Yes, I'll be there hosting, where we'll chat with all the artists in between. They might stick around for you to meet them after. And we got to give a shout out to Sun Cruiser and Dingo Boots for sponsoring. Ole Red on the Rise, the place you have to be to kick off CMA Fest, Wednesday, June 3rd, 7:30 at Ole Red. Here's Chris Young.

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Rodney Foster on WSM. Coming up in just about 45, 40-ish minutes, another installment of Heart of the Night with Nan Kelly, a show with real stories, real people, and timeless country music all coming together, a show you get to be a part of. Her first guest a few weeks back was the one and only Marty Rabin. And here he is singing along with Opry star Luke Combs. Heart of the Night coming your way live at 7 tonight.

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0: New music from Kacey Musgraves off her latest album, Middle of Nowhere. It's WSM. Kacey Musgraves performed at the ACMs for the very first time in her career last night. Shocking for a lot of people. I didn't know that. If you'd like to relive the magic of last night's historic ACM Awards, or if you missed it, you can check it out right now on Amazon Prime Video.
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6: For the rest of the evening tonight, it's going to feel very summery, only dipping into the 70s overnight, kind of muggy feel to the air. I'm WSMV4 First Alert meteorologist Bree Smith. 70s by Tuesday morning, back into the 90s by Tuesday afternoon. Now Tuesday looks to be dry for the majority of the day, but late in the afternoon and evening, some scattered storms from the west may bring some strong wind gusts for areas northwest of Nashville.

That song is perfect for 4th of July, coming sooner than you may think, and also part of Scotty McCreery's next album called 15, which is coming out this summer. Randy Houser, he's running out of midnight here on WSM. Here comes Gary Allen after this.

Gary Allen, it's WSM. Absolutely euphoric last night when Brooks and Dunn took home the award for Duo of the Year at the ACM Awards last night live in Las Vegas. I thought it was going to be them or Dan and Shay because those two are no stranger to that award. Here's Brooks and Dunn now on WSM.

0: beautiful, timeless duet from Cole Swindell and Lainey Wilson. Newlywed Lainey, it's WSM. All right, in just a couple of minutes, here it comes, our newest live show on WSM, Heart of the Night with Nan Kelly. Nan and Charlie will be here to take your calls, hear and play back your stories, and incorporate your favorite timeless classic country music into the storytelling. 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
9: My name is Joel, and I came to St. Jude Children's Research Hospital in December of 1987 to be treated for osteosarcoma, which is bone cancer. We didn't know anything about St. Jude. 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
12: NBC News Radio, I'm Jim Roop. 3 adults at the San Diego Islamic Center are dead following an active shooter earlier today. San Diego Police Chief Scott Wall says all of the children from pre-K through third grade are unhurt.
13: And I tell you what got me, watching the kids come running out. Just thankful to be alive.
12: Law says the two suspects, believed to be ages 17 and 19, are dead from apparent self-inflicted gunshot wounds. The investigation into a motive is underway. President Trump says the U.S. has had very big discussions with Iran. Speaking from the White House today, he confirms he's paused a planned military attack against Iran that was set for tomorrow after Middle Eastern leaders asked him for a delay. And Mark Furman, the former LAPD detective known for discovering the bloody glove in the O.J. Simpson murder case, has died. Furman reportedly died last week from an aggressive form of throat cancer. He was 74. Jim Roop, NBC News Radio.
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